0: 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P-E-T-T-Y. It is Z100, Portland's number one in music station. I'm Kelsey J. I want to know, what's the pettiest reason you unfollowed somebody on social media?
1: They weren't liking my photos, so I removed them as a follower and also unfollowed.
0: How'd you know that they weren't? 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

Yes, of course, even artists have their favorite song from their own albums. It is Z100, Portland's number one hit music station. I'm Kelsey J. So Libby Rodrigo has confirmed Honey Bee, her favorite from her most recent album. She said, I think that's how being in love feels, huh?

0: This heat wave expected to continue at least into tomorrow, they're saying. It is Z100, Portland's number one hit music station. I'm Kelsey J, and still be on the lookout today for these cooling cars. Apparently, they're driving around today, and they have supplies like water, ice, sunscreen, cooling towels, spray bottles, but they're also going to help people get to official cooling centers. So if you need help with that, they are going to be focusing mainly on East Portland neighborhoods, you know, like 82nd Ave and Sandy Boulevard areas, you know, where outreach is often a little bit limited. But reminding people right now, heat exhaustion is real, so stay hydrated, find shade.
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say cool, Multnomah County says it hasn't opened official cooling centers because the temperatures aren't meeting their threshold, but there are areas like splash pads, fountains, missing stations at a lot of parks if you're looking for somewhere to go.

0: If your significant other got into your phone right now, what is the one thing you wouldn't want them to see? It is Z100, Portland's number one music station. I'm Kelsey Day. What would you not want your significant other to see?
1: Definitely, like, my girls group chat on TikTok, because we send each other, like, edits of, like, Jacob Elordi and stuff, and he would be pissed.
0: Jacob Elordi? What?
1: Be Jacob Elordi. That man is fine.
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3: BTS. Yeah.

Just your friendly reminder, in case you need to hear it today, drink your water. Hydrate, hydrate, hydrate. It is the 100. I'm Kelsey J. We're still in that extreme heat warning until tomorrow. It's going to significantly kind of cool down the rest of the week and then back again next week. Super hot again.

That latest from Ariana Grande, Hate That It Made You Love Me on Z100. It is Portland's number one hit music station. I'm Kelsey J. And hey, tickets, they're almost gone. If you're trying to get to the iHeartRadio Music Festival presented by Capital One in Vegas this September, you're going to want to check out those tickets now. Performances with BTS, Benson Boone, Cardi B, Snoop Dogg, Weezer, Lainey Wilson, this girl Zara Larsson. 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

Bruno Mars and Risk It All right there. A hot one today. Monday night begins right now. Mikey V jumping in. My big bro, Frankie V and Gianna on Z100.

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1: We always love spreading those positive vibes with you every single night.
0: Layla, why are you smiling?
2: Oh my gosh, I had my last day of work on Friday for a summer break because I work for school.
0: Oh,
1: yay!
0: Nice.
1: Congrats.
2: Yes, thank you. So this is my first Monday of my summer break.
0: So are you a teacher or do you still work in the school systems?
2: I'm a librarian. Wow. I'm a librarian for an elementary school. So, yeah.
0: That's awesome. Well, thank you for all you do helping our amazing kids read.
1: Yes.
2: Oh my gosh, you are amazing. As the Who said, the kids are all right. So it gives me a lot of joy.
3: Yeah. Well, except for Mikey when he was a kid. Yeah.
0: Nevertheless, thank you for spreading positive vibes with us.
2: Thank you.

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1: We might know exactly where Taylor Swift is getting married.
0: About time.
1: It is about time. We'll explain more next.

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1: Well, Taylor Swift did not get married on Saturday. That rumor was indeed false, but we may or may not have a development on the wedding rumors, okay? I mean, the other date that was thrown out there was July 3rd. Her and Travis Kelce were going to get married in Rhode Island, but the mayor of New York was getting interviewed and he was talking about New York's like ability to host all these crazy events. And he just said this.
2: We know it coincides with the Knicks finals run. We know it coincides with July 4th, America 250, Taylor Swift's wedding all happening at the same time. And we are so excited to welcome the world here.
1: Now, watching the clip visually, he was stone cold dead serious.
0: Yeah, I expected a smirk, like a sarcastic, like, oh, everybody's talking about being here, Taylor Swift's wedding. He looked as business could be.
1: Yeah, so like, I don't know if there's a deeper conspiracy. Did Taylor Swift tell him to say that to keep everyone away from the actual location? Is the rumor true that her and Travis Kelce are going to get married in New York at Madison Square Garden? Like, why did he say that?
0: Or could it be he knows it's happening, but doesn't realize, like, in the moment that everybody else still thinks it's a rumor?
1: That too, so we'll see.
0: And we'll keep you updated right here.
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Olivia Rodrigo dropped dead right there. She dropped a new album this past Friday. We world premiered for you on Z100. It's Mikey V, Frankie V, and Gianna. Pretty pumped in September out in Vegas. We're partying with this guy, Benson Boone. He'll be at our iHeartRadio Music Festival. I'm sorry.

0: Portland's number one at music station, Z100. It's Mikey V, Frankie V, and Gianna.
1: And the DM we got says, I might break up with my man over his dog.
0: I have so many questions. We have for all of us right now inside group chat. We're here to get you advice. Amanda, explain exactly what's going on with your man and his dog.
2: I really like this guy. Let's call him Matt. And actually, one of the things I liked about him from the get-go was how he treats his dog. He's so loving. You know, you're coming God, father material. And then 3 months later, I hate it. It's like the dog takes precedence over everything. I mean, last weekend, we're supposed to go out for dinner. And the dog was sick, so he had to stay home with the dog. And then last, again, this weekend, we're supposed to, like, go out for a nice romantic, like, getaway, just quick weekend, literally, two nights. The dog sitter canceled, and he's like, oh, no, like, we have to cancel the whole thing. I'm going to get another dog sitter. He's like, no, that dog sitter doesn't know. There's no rapport. I was like, are you kidding me right now? Like, what's happening?
0: Dogs can be tough because...
1: Mm-hmm. Yeah, they're like kids.
0: It's like having a child. That's why I have cats, but...
2: Oh, my goodness. It is not like, it is like having a cat. Whatever. My point is this what I'm supposed to just accept, or do I need to, like, leave? Like, what are you guys thinking?
0: Well, how long you guys been dating again?
2: 6 months.
0: Okay. Mm. And you really, like, everything else about the relationship is perfect?
2: Magnifique, yes. Mm.
3: As a dog owner, a dog dad, I fully understand where he's coming from. I think it's an endearing feature, an endearing thing that he loves his dog so much, and I think you should appreciate that versus push him away, because I think it's a good thing.
2: I think there's, like, the line of appreciation, and then there's, like, anything can be, right, a double-edged sword, and I feel like we're kind of coming on that.
0: Yeah, and I think the beauty of a new relationship is being spontaneous, and if you can't be spontaneous with a dog, that makes it tough.
1: Yeah.
2: So it sounds like we're leaving? It sounds like, what, well, just another conversation about it, or
0: yeah,
2: what?
0: Hold on. We'll get you some advice right now. Hold on 2 minutes, okay?
2: Okay.
0: And I do feel like a lot of people have been through this. Mm-hmm. Is this a red flag? Should she possibly break up with her man because he puts his dog first? What are your thoughts? DM us on Instagram at VBros on air. We'll talk more in a few right here inside group chat.
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1: And we're inside group chat getting advice for Amanda because she is about to break up with her boyfriend because of his dog.
0: Yeah, they've been dating 6 months, but he seems to always put the dog first. Like, canceled a dinner date because the dog was sick. And then this past weekend, they're supposed to go away. Dog sitter canceled. He canceled their trip.
1: Yep.
0: She's not sure what to do. Laura, you're inside group chat. What are your thoughts?
2: As morbid as this sounds, dogs don't live forever. So there may be a chance if she can stick it out that maybe he could eventually focus his attention on her.
0: Could you imagine just hoping every day your man's dog dies?
2: No, it's not even that. It's just that if there's this many red flags in the beginning, in the first 6 months, and the dog is the focus of the attention, the only way that she's going to be the focus is if the dog, you know, isn't around.
0: So all in all, I'm going to give this advice as stop dating the guy. All right, thank you for joining group chat. Now on to Becca. How are you feeling about this?
3: This is getting between the relationship. This man is too head over heels over the dog. Very big red flag.
0: Okay, really? So what should she do about this?
3: I mean, the dog's important, and I love dogs and people that love their dogs, but that's just over the top.
1: She also knew what she was signing up for, I feel like, when she got into the relationship. It's like, you know someone that has a dog. It's like a lot.
0: But maybe she was hoping he would still be able to go to dinner.
1: I mean, true.
0: Go on a weekend away.
1: Yeah.
3: Maybe she should just buy the dog a crate and help crate train.
1: Creative.
0: Thank you for joining group chat. We'll continue the conversation though, okay?
3: Thank you.
0: Yes. What are your thoughts? DM us. We'll get you on next. Hit us up on Instagram @TheBrosOnAir.

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One Republic now. 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

0: Portland's number one at music station, Z100. It's Mikey V, Frankie V, and Gianna.
1: We've been getting advice for Anonymous inside group chat tonight because she wants to break up with her man over his dog.
0: It's a crazy story. We'll explain it all and get her advice next inside group chat.

0: Portland's number one at music station, Z100. It's Mikey V, Frankie V, and Gianna.
1: And we're inside group chat right now. We've been getting advice for Amanda, who's literally about to break up with her boyfriend because of his dog.
0: Yeah, they've been dating 6 months, but he seems to always put the dog first. Like, he canceled their dinner date the other night because the dog got sick.
1: Yeah.
0: Or this past week, he was supposed to go away for a little trip. Dog sitter canceled, then he canceled their trip.
1: Wow.
0: Vanessa, you're inside group chat. What are your thoughts on this?
2: Honestly, coming from someone who has a dog, I feel like that is a red flag because you should be able to live your life. And if you're interested in someone, yes, your dog is a top priority, but so should the girl you're dating.
0: And I love this. You're a dog owner. So would your dog ever get in the way of you going away for the weekend or going on a date with the guy you like?
2: No.
1: Yeah,
2: no,
1: because there's options. You have a dog sitter. You could leave it with a friend. Like, there's definitely options, and I feel like he's not prioritizing her.
0: So you think maybe this guy's even trying to avoid doing things to her because of this, and that's like his excuse.
2: Yeah, like it sounds like he's not that interested. Like, if you're interested, like you'll
0: figure it out.
1: He chooses his dog over the girl. It's making me laugh.
0: Hey, thank you so much for joining group chat. We appreciate your firsthand experience.
2: You're welcome.
0: And we'll continue the conversation. As always, want to get Amanda the best and the most advice we can.
1: Yeah.
0: DM us anytime your thoughts, especially if you've been through it. Hit us up on Instagram at @VBrosOnAir.
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Hi, man.

crazy. When you go shopping, a lot of stores pull this one trick that makes you spend more money. 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Santa Spyro now on Z100. Yeah.

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1: Gianna, I want you to look out for something when you go shopping this week, okay?
2: Okay.
3: Oh, what?
1: It's the music that they are playing. Apparently, the sweet spot is about 72 beats per minute or slower. When you hear songs within that realm, it causes you, for some reason, to want to spend more. So you're going to start hearing songs that we play here, like this one. Going down like the...
4: swipe your card and swipe your card and swipe your card.
1: And you know, then all of a sudden, Teddy Swim starts singing to you, right? Next thing you know, man, I got to get that expensive Wagyu steak, not the basic.
3: Really?
1: Yeah.
0: I feel like the more upbeat the music is, the more I would spend.
3: Yeah.
1: No. Let me tell you one thing. When you start hearing Vince Boone singing to you, you know what I'm saying? You're right there in the frozen food aisle.
0: I do feel like I'm at like a TJ Maxx right now or something.
3: Yeah.
1: I'm telling you, you're going to notice it now. This is the type of music you'll be hearing when you're out grocery shopping or maybe at a TJ Maxx.
0: All right, so Gianna, next time you hear that music, walk into your store, walk out.
3: Walk out. Run.
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1: Have either of you gone to McDonald's recently?
2: I haven't. I'm trying to eat healthier, but I've been craving some nuggets.
0: I drove by one last night debating to go after DJing, but did not do it.
1: That's good. Wait until Monday to go. Wait until Monday.
2: Well,
0: today is Monday.
2: Frankie.
1: Next Monday.
0: Okay. 22nd, clarifying.
2: Why? Here. What's going on next Monday?
1: That's right. Today is Monday. Because back in 1968, they unveiled the fried apple pie. It was pies that could be fried. In 1992, due to health concerns, they temporarily removed them and never brought them back. They had the unfried apple pies. But now, for a short time only, 1 week from today, next Monday, they're bringing back the fried apple pies that everybody used to love.
0: I'm confused. Are we no longer concerned about our health?
1: That's why it's just for a limited time. You know, you can have one.
0: You can indulge.
2: No, just one. But I feel like I've heard like older people talking about this. Oh, yeah. Like back in the day, they used to have the blah, blah, blah. And this was one of those things. So I really want to try it because even the unfried one is delicious.
0: And it can't be that unhealthy. They're allowed to talk about it.
2: Yeah, exactly. We're trying it.

Ariana Grande, Hate That I Made You Love Me, right there on Z100. We're all pumped. Ariana Grande dropping her new album next month. It's Mikey V, Frankie V, and Gianna. Hot one today. Rest of the week, gonna be beautiful. Almost like nothing but sun. We're gonna cool off a bunch, like high 70s and 80s. So excited for that. Tame Impala now is Dracula by request on Z100.

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1: It is time for Mommy V Mondays.
0: Our very own mom, the preschool teacher she is, joins the show. Mom, what do you got for us?
2: Well, I feel like as I age, I forget things. Especially when I'm talking to someone in my family. So I decided to research it a little bit.
0: Okay.
2: And have you ever walked into a room and suddenly forgotten where you went, why you went there?
0: Yeah. I have done that before.
3: All the time.
2: Do you promise?
0: Yes. Yeah. Not just you.
2: You're not losing your mind. Scientists have discovered something called the doorway effect. Your brain treats passing through a doorway as entering a new, quote-unquote, event. So when you move from one room to another, your brain sort of files away the information of why you went into that room. And if you stand there, you're not going to remember. Do you know how you'll remember? If you leave and come back in again.
0: It's like a reset. It's like restarting your computer.
3: That makes sense. Retracing your steps.
0: Mm-hmm.
2: And do you ever forget people's names when they come up and say hi to you after being introduced?
0: Yeah, for sure.
3: Always.
2: I do all the time. Well, most people don't forget because they have bad memories. So it's not my age. It's because they're too busy thinking about themselves. I'm too obsessed with, is my hair look okay? Do my teeth look okay? Does my face look too wrinkly? Or what I'm going to say next to make a good impression. So it's not that I never forgot their name. It's that I probably never listened to what their name was.
3: That's funny.
2: Do you ever think your phone is vibrating in your pocket, but it isn't?
0: Wait, yeah. That does happen to me all the time.
2: Me too. That's called phantom vibration syndrome.
3: Oh, no.
2: Studies have found that many smartphone users experience it. Your brain becomes so conditioned to expecting notification that it occasionally creates its own.
4: It'll happen on your watch as well. I know Mikey got you one for your birthday. Every now and then you start to look at your watch thinking that you're getting a text and not, but you're not. Oftentimes I'll sit there staring at my watch and feel like, we got to go somewhere? What's going on? You're worried about the time? It's just missed messages.
2: Yeah. All these things happen to young and old alike.
0: There we go. Well, appreciate you updating us. None of us are aging. We're going to be young forever now.
3: Of course.
0: If we forget something, just walk in and out of the door.
2: Yes, doorway effect. Let me know if it works for you. I love you so much, you guys.
0: We love you, Mommy V. Thank you so much for joining us.
2: Thank you for having me. Peace out.
0: Bye.
3: Bye.

So if you spend too much money online shopping, there's a way to cut way back in the money you spend. Not the shopping you do, but the money you spend. We'll talk about that in 5 minutes. Alex Warren now on Z100.

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1: So, Crystal, I found something that Gianna needs to try, okay?
2: Okay.
3: What is this?
1: I don't know if you've seen this, and I don't know if you're going to like it, but I want you to at least have an open mind to this, okay?
3: Okay.
1: So there's a new trend, and they're actually doing this for shopping addicts to save money.
3: Okay.
1: What
3: does this entail?
1: So here's what it is. There's a new trend. It's actually an app with fake stores. You browse them as usual. You go through, look at the reviews. You compare the prices. You surf. You put it into your cart. Then you buy them. Funny thing is, you don't really buy them, though. And no money gets exchanged. They give you a fake tracking notice. So you actually start tracking something that's not coming to your house, and they say this will help with the dopamine. Half of the reason why people like you spend so much and shop so much online is
3: the process.
1: It's the process.
3: Yeah.
1: So this is actually a thing that they started doing. It's called fake online stores. You can find them, and you can literally buy a whole bunch of stuff, and they'll pretend like they're going to send it to your house, but you didn't really buy them, and they don't really show up at your house, but you get the whole dopamine feel of doing it.
2: I would get so confused and be like, why didn't that get here yet?
3: Literally.
2: You know, watch me do that, and it's like medication. And
3: me
2: then,
3: too. You know. I was going to say, I set aside time in my day, every day, to look up where my items are. Like, I look up the tracking numbers. Mm. So if I were to do this, and I try to do that, and I realize it was fake, I would go and buy the real thing, because...
1: We'll get you fake tracking numbers, too. Oh, it's all the way. It's getting here tomorrow.
2: Hold
1: on. I just had the best brainstorming idea. This is staying here. We can't tell anybody.
3: Okay.
1: We should do this for food delivery, for when you come home drunk, right? Because you order food, you usually pass out before it shows up, and you're so mad that you're wasting that money on the food. So maybe you order food that never shows up. You don't actually waste the money, and then you wake up in the morning, you're much better.
4: It's actually a valid point.
3: That would be better than the shopping one. Yeah.
2: So you'd have to somehow set your settings to only let that app show up when you're drunk.
4: Oh, my Uber Eats the breathalyzer.
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0: 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It's Mikey V, Frankie V, and Gianna.
1: We always love to spread positive vibes with you.
0: Emily, why are you smiling?
2: You know, I went on a first date last night.
0: Oh, and it actually
2: went well.
0: There we go.
1: Yes, that's a win.
0: It went well. So have you guys been chit-chatting since?
2: A little bit, yes. Mm. Yes. So I will take that as a win because let me tell you, that's hard to come by these days.
0: A little summer fling in the making. We're happy for you.
2: Exactly.

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1: If you're someone that stays up kind of late, this could be a bad thing.
0: Yeah, it could hurt your success, which is tough because I stay up late too, but we'll talk through this one together next.

0: 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It's Mikey V, Frankie V, and Gianna.
1: Joined by Tara. Have you ever heard of the Mind After Midnight hypothesis?
2: No, what is that?
3: I don't know what this is.
0: I feel like your mind naturally makes you do bad things after midnight, whether it's infidelity or eating unhealthy.
3: I ate a cookie after midnight last night.
1: You know, Mikey V, your college education is paying off.
0: There we go.
1: Starting to get some of these facts correct. Yes, if you stay up late at night, you don't make any correct decisions after midnight. That's what they say. The mind undergoes some dramatic changes for some reason after midnight, because after midnight, people are more likely to see the world negatively.
3: Yeah.
1: They have impulse decisions that they make incorrectly. They also engage in harmful behaviors, yes, such as infidelity and other things that could ruin a relationship.
0: I'm not sure if it's the time, if it's like actually midnight, or the fact of you've drunken that much tequila by midnight. But nevertheless.

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1: It's a Monday night. We know that, right? On the New Hit List this hour, we get to explore the world of new music discovery like you just heard at New Hit List. 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
1: On the new hit list, Tom Hanks said when he first heard this song, he got the feelings like when he heard Somewhere Over the Rainbow by Judy Garland. Taylor Swift, I Knew It, I Knew You.

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On the new hit list, I'm Crystal Rosas. Congrats to Zara Larsson. She is officially an independent artist. She says a lot of record labels have been reaching out to her. We'll see who gets her because she's bringing in those big bucks now. Tyla and Zara Larsson, she did again.

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1: 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I'm at La Crystal Rosas. Her name is Stella Lefty. This one's Boston. Her voice goes crazy. On a train.

0: 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I love checking in with what you're saying on the talkbacks. So we got one here.
1: Yo, Crystal, it's Liam. Just wanted to give a birthday shout out to my mom, Eileen. She put me onto this new hit list and I love it.
0: Aw, happy birthday, mommy. Thank you for putting Liam on to the new hit list. More on the way, Justin Bieber, One Republic, Pink Pantherist. So keep it locked.
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0: 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Z100 with John Jay and Rich in the morning.
1: Let's get some entertaining news. What's breaking?
2: Alt pop star and TikTok icon Oliver Tree. He tragically passed away at the age 32 following a mid-air helicopter collision in Brazil. He is currently on his world tour when the incident occurred. It took the lives of Oliver and five others. Absolutely devastating loss for his millions of fans worldwide. He dated Melanie Martinez for a little bit, and she also came out and spoke about how heartbreaking this is.
1: I have a clip of his music. Do you know his music?
3: No, I don't. I'm not familiar.
1: This is one of his big songs.

0: sad.
1: Yeah, and I mean, he was popping on TikTok, so I know a lot of people are taking this loss really, really rough. Hollywood's favorite couple, though, they blessed us. Zendaya and Tom Holland, they made another super rare, absolutely stunning red carpet appearance together in Madrid for the premiere of Spider-Man Brand New Day. Zendaya, she stole the show in an asymmetric black dress covered in, like, swinging fringe. And she likes to, like, method dress, I feel like. Her and La Roche, they do that. And it looked like she had, like, spider webs kind of hanging down her legs. Yeah. Tom looked so sharp, matched her in this sleek Prada jacket. July 31st is when the movie hits the big screen. I know a ton of people are so excited.
0: July 31st?
1: Yep.
0: Why does Spain get to go see it before anybody else?
1: I don't know. I guess that's where they're starting their press run. But it gives us another, like, month and a half of all of these amazing Zendaya outfits.
0: You know, one of my wife's best friends who was in our wedding, her little brother wrote that movie.
1: Swear.
0: Yeah, it's
1: crazy. Oh, my gosh, that's so cool.
0: Me, really. You've met him before. We've had him on the show. Every year, every time he comes out a Spider-Man movie, you put him on.
2: Well, I mean, I know we've talked to him, but I didn't know that that was the connection.
0: You just think I'm friends with the people that write Marvel movies?
1: That wouldn't be surprising.
2: I thought it was through your sister for whatever reason.
1: That wouldn't be surprising. Ariana Grande, she's on her Eternal Sunshine tour, and it is getting more and more iconic each day. So during her show, Ariana, she completely thrilled the crowd by hitting the toss-toss hair flip from Wicked. Uh-huh. Everyone literally went insane for her because she was wearing this super cute little pink dress. But we love those little Easter eggs that they give us. Ed Sheeran, he kicked off his North American leg of his Loop tour right down the road in Glendale. So he dropped a massive bombshell on the crowd. He actually paused mid-show and announced that once the tour wraps up, he is officially stepping away from spotlight and he is going to do the dad thing and focus on his family.
0: Yeah, but that's so the tour started here?
1: Yep, started here. Well, July 3rd. So what, 2 days ago, Saturday?
0: Okay.
1: He was here.
0: And it's over, I mean, usually.
1: In November.
0: Okay, I was saying, okay.
1: Yeah. So it'll be a while.
0: How would he say that?
1: He's letting people know you better get your tickets or you're going to miss out on this.
2: That's a big tour. That's in stadiums. I mean, that's huge for him.
1: For sure. Taylor Swift and Travis Kelce's wedding, it is like any day or week now. And the internet is actually comparing Taylor Swift to Kate Hudson's iconic character, Andy Anderson, in How to Lose a Guy in 10 Days. So fans are like piecing together the parallels. The yellow dress that Taylor Swift wore to the Toy Story 5 premiere where she was singing looks identical to the one that Andy wore in the movie. And then obviously the iconic Knicks game courtside seat moment with that date with Matthew McConaughey and Kate Hudson when they're screaming for the Knicks. They're doing that comparison with Taylor Swift. And you know she likes to do those Easter eggs. So could they be getting married in 10 days? Who knows?
0: Oh, I keep hearing it's at Madison Square Garden July 3rd.
1: Yeah,
0: I keep hearing that over and over and over again.
2: Because that's the only blackout dates for Madison Square Garden.
0: And so also wild. I heard that she's making guests sign NDAs.
1: Oh, I'm sure.
0: Like you cannot go. You have to sign an NDA and that if something leaks, like they will come after you.
1: That is insane.
0: You agree to go. She's emailing you an NDA. You have to sign the NDA before you go and then something like that. I heard something.
2: Well, how did that leak? That means somebody let it leak.
0: That means something like, yeah.
1: I mean, she doesn't want any snakes in the grass. And if you can't keep your mouth shut for just this one thing, then she probably doesn't want you around.
0: All right. Crazy. It's John Jay and Rich.
3: 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What did she say? J-J-J-J-J-R.

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2: Oh, yeah. 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
1: What do you want to disclose to us? 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
2: That's probably about right.
1: Funny story. I was driving with my kids on Friday, and my son Kemp goes, yeah, Disclosure Day came out today. I'm like, what? I thought there'd be, I was expecting more hype before
3: it. Me too.
1: And so we went and saw it yesterday. And,
2: so did I.
1: You saw it yesterday? And what'd you think?
2: It's really weird. So, you know, I'm a UFO freak. Love UFO stuff. So the things they talk about in the movie are videos, things that I've heard about forever, including the, you know, the president that went and, you know, saw bodies with a celebrity. That story's been floating around for a very long time. But I feel like this movie would have been better if it came out in like 2005 and it seemed like a movie from 2005. It paced super slow for me. Like the last, there was some action and adventure in there, but the final 10, 15 minutes were really good. I wish they would have gotten to that sooner.
1: Well, that's I saw it too.
2: It's mid. I'd give it about a B minus.
1: What do you want to disclose? We got free Madison Beer tickets for you. 877-937-1047. I thought it was very mid. And the reason I thought it was mid is because I walk out of there and I was hoping to want to think about the movie the rest of the day. Not at all.
2: Not really, right?
1: Not at all. No, I'm not a kid. I saw it with my kids, saw it with a buddy of mine. And we all went together and it was just kind of like not one conversation about it after it was over.
2: It needed to move faster and get to the end faster, I think.
1: Right. Like, yeah, it wasn't like that. But the survey says, where does this movie sit among all of Steven Spielberg's films? So they ranked all of his films. And this movie sits at number 28.
3: That's pretty far down.
2: It is. I mean, have you heard of Peyton Close Encounters of the Third Kind?
3: Uh-uh.
1: That's this song right here.
2: That's what this song is. And that's the first Alien movie. And I want to say it came out in maybe 1980 or something like that. Way long time ago.
1: No, it came out before that.
2: And I still think it holds up. And I think it's way better than this one.
1: Here are the top 10 best Steven Spielberg movies. Number 10, Empire of the Sun. Fantastic movie. Number 9, Indiana Jones and the Last Crusade. Fantastic movie.
2: Awesome movie.
1: Number 8, Minority Report with Tom Cruise. Fantastic.
2: Also awesome.
1: Number 7, Bridge of Spies. Never heard of it.
2: Mm-mm.
1: Number 6, War Horse. Never heard of it.
2: Nope.
1: Number 5, West Side Story.
2: Oh, that was great.
1: Great movie. Number 4, Schindler's List. Number 3, Munich. Didn't see it. Number 2, Jaws. Number 1 is E.T. Have you seen E.T.?
3: I've seen E.T. with Drew Barrymore. That one and Schindler's List are the only two that I've seen out of that whole list.
2: You haven't seen Indiana Jones ever?
3: No. I've only been on the ride at Disneyland.
2: You never played Lego Indiana Jones?
3: No.
1: The 10 worst Steven Spielberg movies. Number 10, Adventures of Tintin. Never seen it. Disclosure Day. Something Evil. Never seen it. The Terminal. Never seen it. 1941. Indiana Jones in the Kingdom of the Crystal Skull. That came out 2008. Ready Player One.
3: Oh, that one just came out.
2: Yeah, I liked it.
1: Ready Player One came out 2018. Kick the Can. Don't know it.
2: Don't know it.
1: The BFG came out in 2016. Oh. And his worst movie is Lost World Jurassic Park.
2: Mm-hmm. Ooh. Yeah. Well, he wasn't really there for that one.
1: Okay,
2: he's directing that by telephone.
1: All right. We've got people. Braxton, what do you want to disclose?
4: All right. So my name's Braxton. I'm 30 years old. I'm a musician. I write my own music. That's not what I'm disclosing. What I'm disclosing is that I ruined my brother's wedding by getting a little too tipsy on some moonshine that we made. And, I actually had to wake up in a hotel next to my whole family, and they were like, yeah, you basically just, like, ruined the entire wedding yesterday for getting too drunk. But, that's what I'm disclosing.
1: Okay, hold on. You're our front runner. Hold on a second. Hold on. Don't go away. Hold on. Faisha, good morning.
5: Good morning.
1: What do you want to disclose for Madison Beer tickets?
5: I want to disclose that I secretly know that my family is planning my proposal with my boyfriend.
1: Your family's planning your proposal?
5: Well, my boyfriend, but I know that they're all working together.
3: Oh my God. Dude,
2: you just have to play dumb though, right? You have to let them go for it.
5: Yeah, I just have to like pretend like I don't know.
3: Totally. Those are both so good.
1: So you got somebody who ruined a wedding.
2: Uh-huh.
1: You got someone who's planning a wedding.
3: I feel like I need more info on Braxton. Like, how did he ruin this wedding? What did he do?
2: He might not remember a lot of it.
1: What'd you do, Braxton? How'd you ruin the wedding?
4: So my brother's best man was like, let's make some moonshine for your brother's wedding. I don't drink anymore. I'm sober from alcohol, but I drank way too much of the moonshine. It was like apple pie moonshine. It didn't taste like apple pie moonshine at all. It just tasted like apple pie. And a bunch of us went like running down like the, across the field that they had. They had this like huge field and it was a beautiful wedding. Luckily my brother ended up divorcing this woman, but anyways, I ran down the field and then my dad and I ended up getting into a huge argument like in the middle of the wedding about how I was drinking too much, and it was just it was pretty embarrassing.
1: Braxton ruined the wedding in front of everybody.
2: Mm-hmm. And pretty much caused the end of a marriage. That's pretty big.
1: But anyway, all right, Braxton. are you a Madison Beer fan, I hope?
4: I love concerts. I mean, like I said, I'm a musician myself. Okay. So I love going to concerts of any kind. So yeah, I'll take the tickets for sure.
1: If that's
4: possible.
1: Of course.
2: And congratulations on your sobriety from alcohol. I caught that.
4: Yeah, thanks.
1: I think they call that California sober, don't they? Yeah. All right, Braxton, hold on a line. We're going to set you up with those Madison Beer tickets.
4: Thank you.
1: Thank you for disclosing that.
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1: I don't know if you guys are watching any of this stuff on TV, but I'm all caught up on Dutton Ranch.
2: Oh, I'm still an episode behind. Is it really good?
1: It's really good. It's really good. I actually feel that it's going a certain way to mimic Yellowstone. Like,
2: well, that's okay.
1: Right. No, it was a winning formula. And then it got all caught up with the Kevin Costner drama and he slept out. So now I think they're going to have Annette Bening is going to be the Kevin Costner person because now Rip and Beth work for her.
2: Oh, wow. So, yeah,
1: I don't know if you're that far yet. I don't know when that happened.
2: Well, I saw them pretty much lose everything.
1: Yeah.
2: And so that's now, the last I've seen.
1: But now I feel like it's going to be like that. And then they're going to be a team, but I may be off. But anyway. Also, have you guys seen this documentary? I don't know what it's called. It's on HBO. It is so crazy. I think it's on HBO. It's this guy. And I've only seen 15 minutes of it. It's this guy, and I think he's like a Russian dude, but he lives in Vegas. Is it Vegas? I mean, think about this. He's got this mansion, and he solicits for extremely overweight women that he loves them, wants to compliment them, and they all come to his house, and he massages them, loves them. I mean, it's a documentary, and I started watching it, and I paused it because I got sidetracked with something else, but then Grant texted me. And was like, "Are you watching this?" And you know how Grant is.
2: Yeah,
1: it goes
2: sick at some point.
1: He does like also unhinged. The guy goes unhinged on in like you know kidnaps them all. And
2: oh, there
1: like,
2: you go.
1: Let me tell you the name of it. If you haven't seen it yet, you guys gotta.
2: It's on HBO.
1: I thought so.
2: I did finish MIA on Peacock.
1: What do you think?
2: It's the acting's terrible, but it's a good show. It's almost like a super violent telenovela. That's what it is. But the acting is so bad, and especially with the lady who plays twins, she can't act as a regular actor.
1: I love her when she's having a fight.
2: Yeah, no, I like her, but she's not a it's bad.
1: It's called Big Girls Wanted.
2: Big Girls HBO. Wanted.
3: All right. What a title.
1: I know. You got to check it out. I'm telling you guys, check it out.
2: You started watching any of the new, the Survivor ripoff on Netflix?
1: No. Just it's because it was a Survivor ripoff, I was like,
2: yeah, that's pretty good. Outlast on Netflix. All right.

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1: Time for Peyton's predictions. Peyton, what's the vibe today?
2: Well, I'm letting you know how you act at the family potluck.
1: Marcia, good morning. What's your sign?
3: Good morning. My sign is Gemini.
2: Okay, so for my Geminis, the way that you act at the family functions, you are floating between four different tables, dropping premium multi-generational gossip, and catching up on 30 years of family history in 10 minutes. By dinner, you have accidentally revealed a massive secret, and you are probably supposed to keep it to yourself.
3: Oh my God, it's like you guys know me.
2: I know. You guys stir the pot.
3: it's the only way to live. Anyways. Thanks, you guys.
2: You're welcome.
1: Thanks, Marcia. Have a great day. You too. Susie, hello.
4: Well, John Jay, hello.
1: What's your sign, Suze?
4: It is Aries, the ever elusive Aries, because we never hear about us.
1: You call in every day. We'll do Aries.
2: So, Aries, you guys are the ones that are aggressively organizing those super competitive family games, and you are taking it entirely too seriously. You will find yourself locked in a massive, high argument with your 10-year-old cousin over the official rules of the backyard.
4: Perfect. And yes. That's what I'm doing. I'm putting together games for our family reunion.
2: Yay! Love that.
1: Thanks, Susie. Have a great day.
4: Bye-bye.
1: How about Pisces?
2: Richard, you at the family potluck and the family reunion, you are floating through the function in a total slow motion daydream. You're taking pictures of everyone, but they're blurry and not any good. You go and you drink a massive iced espresso before, and you are kind of on cloud nine.
5: Yeah, I love a family reunion.
2: Do you know?
5: Oh, yeah, my cousins are my favorite people in the world. They're the best.
2: Mm. That's awesome.
1: How about Libras? Kyle's got the family reunion coming up. The not unfug family reunion.
2: Kyle, you're the one that is caught in a massive midday crisis because two different factions of the family are having passive-aggressive arguments over who's sitting where. You're trying to keep the peace and keep people on both sides, but to be completely honest, you are a ticking time bomb, and by the end of the night, you are crashing out on everyone.
6: I feel a little nervous that that actually may happen.
2: I hope that doesn't. I hope it's sunshine and rainbows for you.
6: You know what? I'm looking at this positively, going into it, saying everyone's going to get along with everything.
1: How about Leos?
2: Yeah, I'm a Leo. Leos, we wait until the backyard is completely packed before we make our entrance. We immediately are going to take over the microphone to announce our latest career update and treat the entire event like it's our own personal press conference.
1: And how about we wrap it up with a little Virgo?
2: John Jay, You're the one that's pulling up 30 minutes early and raiding the entire dinner table. You spend the afternoon quietly walking through and picking up people's trash, but only so you can eat their leftovers. You're also judging your aunt who brought store-bought cookies instead of making her own.
1: Do you know the last, I think, three or four family reunions that my Mexican side of the family's had, I didn't go, but my sister went and would send me pictures. I'd be like, oh, you're missing this, you're missing that, you're missing that. I'd be like, that's fine. I don't have a problem here not going to the family reunion. Oh, my goodness. All right. If we missed your sign, they're all posted on our website, johnjayandrich.com.
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1: A couple text messages. Jonjay and Rich, it's been a long time since we've had a Nigel story. Come on, Barra, what gives? Christmas wish.
2: Nigel, my stepdog. So Stacey's talking about how great he is because he doesn't bark for 10 minutes when somebody comes to the door now. But I'm telling you, that dog does not stop. That's his thing. Is when somebody comes to the door and I'm home by myself, he doesn't bark at all. But when Stacey's home, the doorbell rings, he goes crazy. And we've had people in and out of the house all this weekend because our air conditioner broke. And every time they come back in, it's nonstop. So if anybody would like Nigel, you may have him. I'm going to love pup him to you.
1: Here's a text. You text JJR, whatever you want to say, to 96893. This is a 307 text that says, I can't find the podcast with you guys and your significant others. I'm assuming you're talking about the couples podcast. And we drop them on Sundays. And the one with my wife, Blake, and I dropped yesterday. So if you go to wherever you get podcasts and search for Jonjay and Rich On Demand, it should be the most recent post on there. And then it'll start filling up today with stuff from today's show. So you can search that. It was my wife, Blake, me, and we interviewed my son, Kemp, and his girlfriend. So it was kind of interesting to get a perspective on a new relationship versus an existing relationship.
2: They're so into each other. I saw them Saturday at a charity event, Peyton, and they are like joined. Like they are together.
3: Oh, that's sweet.
2: It was really wild to watch.
1: It's a little too much, I think, but
3: you think so? I'm sure you're probably just over it though, because it's been like a month.
1: I'm not over it. Well, they've been in my house.
2: They're so squishy together.
1: I'm not over it. Like, I watch them, and I watch them individually, and sometimes I kind of like, you know, like if I'm in the garage and I see them in the backyard, I kind of like just spy, and they just love each other, and it's beautiful, and I hope it can stay that way. But
3: that's cute.
1: Like, I'm just kind of like, man, you guys need some alone time.
2: But you know what happened? Like, let's say if they're not together, because I saw them not together for a few seconds on Saturday, and whenever I ask one about the other, their energy changes. They just light up. They're so into each other.
1: They're a good couple. Now the other kid, by the way, Dutch, my youngest son, Dutch, let me tell you about him. So he's a manager for the U of A basketball team and he's in Tucson working the camps for Tommy Lloyd. My son Kemp is working the camps for GCU this week. I went to bed Friday and woke up with basketball players all over my house.
2: How'd that happen?
1: He came home.
2: Oh, Dutch came home.
1: Dutch came home, and there were basketball players. UVA basketball players.
3: He brought a car full of people.
1: Yeah. And I posted a video of one guy, Majuk, he played for Pepperdine. Now he plays overseas. He was, like, sleeping on my couch. He was at a wedding with one of the Phoenix Suns players, and then other UVA players were laying all over my house everywhere. It was really bizarre. Then he went golfing and stuff. So then the big news is we're having dinner. We got all these guys at our house. We're having dinner, and Dutch gets an alert that Barstool starts following him on TikTok. Okay. And he's like, oh my God, Barstool.
2: That's huge.
1: Huge. They got 45 million followers on TikTok. They start following him. And I was like, that's interesting. I wonder, you know, how that happened. And then last night, Barstool takes one of his posts and reposts it on their TikTok.
3: That's cool.
1: Which is crazy, right?
2: Yeah, it is.
1: So it's got 3.7 million followers or 3.7 million likes on the post. So I was like, I want to compare that to Peyton and Zendaya, because to me that's the gold standard, right? Because when Peyton got on with Zendaya, that thing freaking blew up. Mm-hmm. So I look, Peyton's got 3.5 million likes, Dutch has got 3.7 million likes.
2: Whoa.
1: And Dutch's post is just him and his brother barbecuing. And I'm like, how did that get that many likes? And Zendaya, like, I mean, I'm not trying to compete, but I'm trying to measure.
3: Yeah.
1: And I'm wondering
2: what happened?
1: Like him. He's ripping on his brother barbecuing.
2: I mean, I've seen that post.
1: And I'm like, what made Barstool post? I'm grateful. I think it's cool.
3: It's probably just real life. You know what I mean? It's just brothers.
1: And Zendaya showing up at your wedding is not real life?
3: Not really. So many people thought that was like one of those fake imposter like Zendayas. You know what I mean? Yeah. That you just see in Vegas. But yeah, no, I haven't had fun watching Dutch's TikTok, especially when he's at the U of A camps because he's like coaching these kids with these U of A basketball players and just the interaction that these guys are having with these kids. It's really funny and it's really, what's the word I'm looking for? Adorable. It's very cute to watch.
1: Well, you can follow him on TikTok at Dutch.
2: He's blown up.
1: Dutch.VanS. Dutch. I wonder why Dutch is Dutch Van S taken? Like, why it has to be a dot? Dutch.VanS, and you can check out all this stuff. In fact, I was making a video. I posted a video on my Instagram, and my wife said it's her favorite video I've ever made ever of all time. It was one of those videos where it's like, this is how I see them versus how they see whatever, right? And I was filming it, and he filmed me filming him, and he posted it saying, like, silly dad moment. And that's taken off. His TikTok's taken off.
2: Wow.
1: He's only got 4,500 followers, but follow him. Let's make him an influencer in the wild. Dutch Van Ness. C100.

0: 100 with John Jay and Rich in the morning.
1: We're in the middle of second date update. You got Conrad, who went out on a date with Natalie. And by the way, my wife Blake is filling in for Kyle right now because Kyle is at a family reunion.
2: Well, friends set up unlucky in love Conrad on a date with Natalie, who he felt was going great. There was a real connection. There was chemistry. His dinner date ended and they were going home together. And then he got a phone call from his daughter. Now, since then, Natalie's gone dark. Is it because she's uncomfortable with dating a man with a tween daughter? Or is he a really bad kisser, like I think? It's probably the true story.
1: Oh, did they even kiss? I didn't even get that far.
2: I don't know if they did or not, but that could be it.
1: Conrad, did you guys kiss at the end of the date?
3: No, we did not.
1: No. Okay.
4: Well, maybe that's it.
2: Well, maybe he had super thin lips, and she's like, no, no thanks.
1: All right, Conrad. Blake, so far, you're doing a great job.
5: Thank you.
1: All right. We're going to get Natalie on the phone. What are you laughing at? Well, you've been asking some good questions. All right, hold on.
5: It was a really good question.

0: 100 with John Jay and Rich in the Morning.
1: All last week, we were giving away tickets to see Louis Tomlinson, who is one of the guys in the One Direction band. He's gone solo and he's, you know, a pretty big star. We're giving away tickets and then we're giving away the opportunity to interview him. And the winner was a woman named Unique. And she was a huge fan. And she got to interview him yesterday. And if you go to Instagram, you can see the video of her sitting down. In fact, here's a little clip of the interview.
2: The way that you view your fans as one whole being rather than just individuals. I heard you mention that in your Zumo interview, and I was just so profound to think of it that way. And so I just want to say that we appreciate and love you for, you know, viewing us as one whole being.
3: Yeah, I think truthfully, that's the only real way for me to kind of understand the whole relationship, because it's so important to me. But, you know, it's a relationship that extends to so many different people. So I think for my own self, yeah, it's just nicer to feel like I've always got that friend around. And that's me fans as a whole, really.
1: That was amazing. Unique, are you there?
4: Yes, I'm here.
1: You did a great job.
5: So professional.
4: Thank you. Thank you guys so much for the chance to do that. It was amazing.
1: I mean, what a great, like, question you asked. Like, I would have been, I mean, if I ever met someone that I'm, like, super fan about, I geek out and I talk too fast and I'm going to, like, you were just, like, you look like you were Oprah doing it there, like, you've done it a million times.
4: I mean, I kind of had about 14 years of being a fan to prep for this, so I think I was ready.
1: So how was the concert?
4: Oh, my gosh. It was absolutely insane. The energy was unmatched. It was a phenomenal performance. I'm so, so, so grateful to have been able to have a chance to go.
1: Did you interview him before the concert or after?
4: Before the concert, yeah. Okay.
1: So there's that. If you go to our Instagram, 104.7 Kiss FM Instagram, and you can see the video, I think it's when you first meet him and he comes walking out. Like, he was so great, the way he runs over to you and hugs you and stuff.
4: No. I wasn't going to go for a handshake, but he went for the hug. I was like, this is even better.
1: Right.
5: Right on. Are you still spitting from that moment? Does it feel real?
4: No. Waking up this morning, I was just kind of like, that wasn't a dream. I looked at my hand with the wristband and I'm like, oh yeah, no, that was not a dream.
1: Well, congratulations. You did a great job. We just wanted to check in with you and see how it went.
4: Oh no, thank you guys again so much. I really appreciate it. The opportunity was amazing.
1: You got it. Thanks for listening, Unique. Have a great day.
4: You too.

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1: So AI is always in the news. AI, right? I mean, you saw a couple weeks ago when there were all these speakers speaking at college graduations, and when the speakers bring up AI, they get booed.
2: Oh, yeah, almost every time. Right?
1: And everyone's keep saying jobs are going to get replaced by AI. A study evaluated 30 different careers to see which professions are successfully holding the line against AI automation. And when I see this, I feel like they're wrong on most of them, because I've heard about AI replacing certain things. Now, I think, because I've talked to my son about this, that there are jobs that AI cannot, like, you cannot be an air conditioning, an HVAC person. That's not going away.
2: That's true.
3: Unless they have a robot that does it.
4: Yeah.
1: I just can't see that happening. Like, I cannot see.
3: Have you seen the robots in China?
1: I can't see AI taking over babysitting. I can't see it. But maybe I'm wrong.
3: I'm like, we're all going to have to run this back in 10 years.
1: Like, here's the thing on this list. On this list, it's number 10 on this list is lawyers. This is lawyers is an AI-proof job. I disagree. I have a friend of mine who's a lawyer that's telling me how AI, he has to get rid of a lot of people because AI, you just go and AI do your stuff, right?
2: Don't need paralegals anymore. You can just have the AI do it. I've had a few lawyers.
1: Not paralegals, lawyers.
2: Lawyers too, yeah.
1: Lawyers.
4: The only thing is with that is like, we are not there yet with AI where I would trust an AI lawyer. It's like AI still gets stuff a lot of stuff wrong.
3: Yeah.
1: The key to this data is face-to-face human contact. The more your job requires you to look at a living, breathing human in the eye, the harder you are for a computer program to replace. Social workers is on that list.
2: Sales probably too.
1: Dental hygienists are on this list. Psychologists. See, I disagree with that too. I go to ChatGPT for all kinds of mental issues.
4: That's true.
1: Police and detectives. That I can't see that. I mean, how are they going to go over evidence and how are they going to go solve a crime?
4: Didn't you watch that Chris Pratt movie?
1: No, I didn't.
4: I did.
1: What happened?
4: It basically, like, instead of court and like detective work, really, the AI does it.
1: How? How can they? What do? They go to a crime scene and how can they tell?
4: Actually, I guess there were still police officers in that movie. Scratch what I said.
1: Construction managers are jobs that they say AI is AI proof.
2: Okay, that works.
1: Dentists, that makes sense. Surgeons, that part I don't know. I have a buddy of mine who's a surgeon, and he was telling me like he was operating on someone's appendix, and they were like in another country, and he was doing it by remote.
2: Oh, that's cool!
1: Right, so I would think that the next level is what do you need, and they just get it handled.
2: It might be a lot more surgically accurate if AI is doing it.
1: The number one most AI-proof job, according to this survey, are physical therapists. Physical therapists. So, and I think that our jobs are going to be replaced probably next Wednesday.
2: Oh, yeah, the AI John Jay that's coming in. Mm-hmm. Really good guy.
1: Yeah. So, I mean, is there anything else going around the room? Anything that you can think of that's not AI replaceable?
2: Well, I said sales because I think that's a personal interaction thing. You know, it's like, sure, you could walk up to, you know, whatever in the machine might be like, here's your thing, but somebody has to talk you into.
1: Okay, let me back you up on that. I have this friend of mine. We had dinner with this couple the other night, and they were telling me about this piece of software they spent. Costs $40,000 a year.
4: Sheesh.
1: Right? And what this does, like, anytime, let's say they sell, I think they have like copiers or stuff like that, or IT. Anytime you Google anything on your phone that says, hey, I need that IT stuff, this software, anywhere in the country, tells them that you Googled looking for IT stuff. Mm-hmm. And then they have a team of salespeople. They get your phone number. They get everything. And they will call you and be like, hey, I understand you're looking for AI. And they'll be like, oh my God, how'd you know? Yeah. And it's amazing how many times that's how it works.
2: So, but you know, have the person
1: she says to me, close. She goes, you know how they tell your phone's not listening? It is listening. She goes, yeah. I get a list of this stuff all the time. And I was like, can that be used for like a radio show? But then I was like, how many times people Google something about radio? Like, you know what I mean? Like,
4: right.
1: Like for IT stuff, you're Googling. But if like you go, like if a pizza restaurant had this software, which they wouldn't spend $40,000. But a pizza place and someone's Googling best pizza in town, they would call them up and be like, hey, this is Dave's Pizza. Were you looking? We got a $30 discount
3: for
1: you.
3: That's so trippy. I would scare people.
4: I know.
1: It exists. It exists. What else? Anybody?
3: Truck drivers?
1: Truck drivers. Well, they're already driving without drivers.
3: True, but I'm talking about like the big daddy haul ones. Yeah,
2: are AI too.
1: Those are coming.
2: Huh? They're already on the road.
3: Yeah. Oh, that scares me. They already scare me with a human driving it. I can only imagine.
1: That's why we talk about AI. I want to be like all the students at the graduation. Boo! Boo. Although it is fun to make dance videos.

0: Jay and Rich on Z100.
1: Number one movie, the box office, Disclosure Day. 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We got tickets to see Madison Beer. Call us and disclose something.
2: Oh, yeah. We could hear company secrets, family secrets. Disclose.
1: What do you want to disclose to us? Call 877-937-1047. Disclosure Day. It didn't set the world on fire, but it did win the box office, $44 million and $48 million internationally.
2: That's probably about right.
1: Funny story. I was driving with my kids on Friday, and my son Kemp goes, yeah, Disclosure Day came out today. I'm like, what? I was expecting more hype before it.
3: Me too.
1: And so we went and saw it yesterday.
2: So did I.
1: You saw it yesterday? And what'd you think?
2: It's really weird. So, you know, I'm a UFO freak. Love UFO stuff. So the things they talk about in the movie are videos, things that I've heard about forever, including the, you know, the president that went and, you know, saw bodies with a celebrity. That story's been floating around for a very long time. But I feel like this movie would have been better if it came out in like 2005 and it seemed like a movie from 2005. It paced super slow for me. Like there was some action and adventure in there, but the final 10, 15 minutes were really good. I wish they would have gotten to that sooner.
1: Well, that's right too.
2: It's mid. I'd give it about a B minus.
1: What do you want to disclose? We got free Madison Beer tickets for you. 877-937-1047. I thought it was very mid. And the reason I thought it was mid is because I walk out of there and I was hoping to want to think about the movie the rest of the day. Not at all.
2: Not really, right?
1: Not at all. No, I'm not a kid. I saw it with my kids. I saw it with a buddy of mine. And we all went together. And it was just kind of like not one conversation about it after it was over.
2: It needed to move faster and get to the end faster, I think.
1: Right. Like, yeah, it wasn't like that. But the survey says, where does this movie sit among all of Steven Spielberg's films? So they ranked all of his films. And this movie sits at number 28.
3: That's pretty far down.
2: It is. I mean, have you heard of Peyton Close Encounters of the Third Kind?
1: That's this song right here.
2: That's what this song is. And that's the first Alien movie. And I want to say it came out in, maybe 1980 or something like that? Way long time ago.
1: No, and that came out before that?
2: And I still think it holds up, and I think it's way better than this one.
1: Here are the top 10 best Steven Spielberg movies. Number 10, Empire of the Sun. Fantastic movie. Number 9, Indiana Jones and the Last Crusade. Fantastic movie.
2: Awesome movie.
1: Number 8, Minority Report with Tom Cruise. Fantastic.
2: Also awesome.
1: Number 7, Bridge of Spies. Never heard of it.
2: Mm-mm.
1: Number 6, War Horse. Never heard of it.
2: Nope.
1: Number 5, West Side Story.
2: Oh, that was great.
1: Great movie. Number 4, Schindler's List. Number 3, Munich. Didn't see it. Number 2, Jaws. Number 1 is E.T. Have you seen E.T.?
3: I've seen E.T. with Drew Barrymore. That one and Schindler's List are the only two that I've seen out of that whole list.
2: You haven't seen Indiana Jones ever?
3: No. I've only been on the ride at Disneyland.
2: You never played Lego Indiana Jones?
3: No.
1: The 10 worst Steven Spielberg movies. Number 10, Adventures of Tintin. Never seen it. Disclosure Day. Something Evil. Never seen it. The Terminal. Never seen it. 1941. Indiana Jones in the Kingdom of the Crystal Skull. That came out in 2008. Ready Player One.
3: Oh, that one just came out.
2: Yeah, I like
1: Ready Player One. Player One came out in 2018. Kick the Can. Don't know it.
2: Don't know it.
1: The BFG came out in 2016. Oh. And his worst movie is Lost World Jurassic Park.
2: Mm. Ooh. Yeah. Well, he wasn't really there for that one.
1: Okay,
2: he's directing that by telephone.
1: All right, we've got people. Braxton, what do you want to disclose?
4: All right, so my name's Braxton. I'm 30 years old. I'm a musician. I write my own music. That's not what I'm disclosing. What I'm disclosing is that I ruined my brother's wedding by getting a little too tipsy on some moonshine that we made. And, I actually had to wake up in a hotel next to my whole family, and they were like, yeah, you basically just, like, ruined the entire wedding yesterday for getting too drunk. But, that's what I'm disclosing.
1: Okay, hold on. Hold on. You're our front runner. Hold on a second. Hold on. Don't go away. Hold on. Thaisha, good morning.
5: Good morning.
1: What do you want to disclose for Madison Beer tickets?
5: I want to disclose that I secretly know that my family is planning my proposal with my boyfriend.
1: Your family's planning your proposal?
5: Well, my boyfriend, but I know that they're all working together.
3: Oh my god!
2: You just have to play dumb, though, right? You have to let them go for it.
5: Yeah, I just have to like pretend like I don't know.
3: Totally.
1: Hmm.
3: Those are both so good.
1: So you got somebody who ruined a wedding.
2: Uh-huh.
1: You got someone who's planning a wedding.
3: I feel like I need more info on Braxton. Like, how did he ruin this wedding? What did he do?
2: He might not remember a lot of it.
1: What'd you do, Braxton? How'd you ruin the wedding?
4: So my brother's best man was like, let's make some moonshine for your brother's wedding. I don't drink anymore. I'm sober from alcohol, but I drank way too much of the moonshine. It was like apple pie moonshine. It didn't taste like apple pie moonshine at all. It just tasted like apple pie. And a bunch of us went like running down like the, like across the field that they had. They had this like huge field and it was a beautiful wedding. Luckily my brother ended up divorcing this woman, but anyways, I ran down the field and then my dad and I ended up getting into a huge argument, like in the middle of the wedding about how, I was drinking too much and it was just, it was pretty embarrassing.
1: Braxton ruined the wedding in front of everybody.
2: Mm-hmm. And pretty much caused the end of a marriage. That's pretty big.
1: But anyway, all right, Braxton, are you a Madison Beer fan, I hope?
4: I love concerts. I mean, like I said, I'm a musician myself. Okay. So I love going to concerts of any kind. So yeah, I'll take the tickets for sure. If that's possible.
1: Of course.
2: And congratulations on your sobriety from alcohol. I caught that.
4: Yeah, thanks.
1: I think they call that California sober, don't they? Yeah. All right, Braxton, hold on a line. We're going to set you up with those Madison Beer tickets.
4: Thank you.
1: Thank you for disclosing that. Z100 has your chance to win $2,500 right now. 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
1: I don't know if you guys are watching any of this stuff on TV, but I'm all caught up on Dutton Ranch.
2: Oh, I'm still an episode behind. Is it really good?
1: It's really good. It's really good. I actually feel that it's going a certain way to mimic Yellowstone.
2: Well, that's okay.
1: Right. No, it was a winning formula. And then it got all caught up with the Kevin Costner drama and he slipped out. So now I think they're going to have Annette Bening is going to be the Kevin Costner person because now Rip and Beth work for her.
2: Oh, wow. So
1: I don't know if you're that far yet. I don't know when that happened.
2: Well, I saw them pretty much lose everything.
1: Yeah.
2: And that's the last I've seen.
1: But now I feel like it's going to be like that. And then they're going to be a team, but I may be off. But anyway. Also, have you guys seen this documentary? I don't know what it's called. It's on HBO. It is so crazy. I think it's on HBO. It's this guy. I've only seen 15 minutes of it. It's this guy, and I think he's like a Russian dude, but he lives in Vegas. Is it Vegas? Let me think about this. He's got this mansion, and he solicits for extremely overweight women that he loves them, wants to compliment them, and they all come to his house, and he massages them, loves them. I mean, it's a documentary, and I started watching it, and I paused it because I got sidetracked with something else, but then Grant texted me. And it was like, are you watching this? And you know how Grant is.
2: Yeah.
1: It goes
2: sick at some point.
1: He does like also, unhinged. the guy goes unhinged and kidnaps them all. And
2: oh, there
1: like,
2: you go.
1: Yeah. Let me tell you the name of it. If you haven't seen it yet, you guys got to.
2: It's on HBO?
1: I thought so.
2: I did finish MIA on Peacock.
1: What do you think?
2: The acting's terrible, but it's a good show. It's almost like a super violent telenovela. That's what it is. But the acting is so bad, and especially with the lady who plays twins, she can't act as a regular actor. So when she's having a fight, I like her, but she's not it's bad.
1: It's called Big Girls Wanted.
2: Big Girls HBO. Wanted. Big
3: All right.
2: Girls
3: what a Wanted. Title.
1: I know. You got to check it out. I'm telling you guys, right. Check it out.
2: You started watching any of the new, the Survivor ripoff on Netflix?
1: No. Just because it was a Survivor ripoff, I was like, yeah.
2: Yeah, that's pretty good. Outlast on Netflix. All right.
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0: 100 with John Jay and Rich in the morning.
1: Let's go. Time for stacks and hacks. I have stacks of information. Rich has life hacks. I go over the information, and then Rich will tell you a way to make your life easier. It's coming up just a little bit. Coors Light just released a koozie called the Taller Boy. The can, it can fit three Coors Light cans inside. 36 ounces of beer. It's a beer sleeve that's 18 inches tall. Imagine walking around with that thing somewhere at a festival. Woman on TikTok went viral for revealing she accidentally swallowed her AirPod.
2: Oh, I saw this.
1: She kept posting updates on it as well until it passed. She actually didn't find it, but she did get an x-ray to prove that it was gone. What'd you see?
2: I saw her talk about how it was like day four of trying to see if her AirPod was going to pass. And she's saying how she had gloves on deck because every time she went, she was like having to go through her poo. But what was crazy is she had said that when she swallowed it for like the first like couple hours, as she played music, she could hear it.
3: That's cool.
4: Yeah. Weird.
3: Uh-huh. Whitney Houston is in my stomach.
2: Yeah, she was like, it completely submerged. I can no longer hear music.
4: Oh, I was like, because how did she not find it if she was like going through?
2: It only lasted a couple hours after she swallowed it that she could hear the music.
4: Right, but if she was going through it, like you said, going through it.
2: Maybe her stomach acid just like broke it down.
1: As she was going through it, she probably was like, oh, that's just a corn kernel.
4: Ew. Oh, no.
3: Wait, you know, don't you have to find my iPod? Couldn't it be like it's in your esophagus right now? No. Your phone would say.
2: Who knows?
1: Police in Washington are searching for a man who allegedly set fire to a rack of bras inside Walmart on Friday. He's believed to be a teenager, about 16, 18 years old, and there's no word, but what happened was when it lit on fire.
5: You can't make this up. Look at this. I'm in Walmart in Renton. It's on fire. What is going on?
1: So wild. More than 100,000 live cockroaches were confiscated from a single breeder in Australia. Ew. Who's breeding cockroaches?
4: Yes. Why?
1: Have you guys heard of dirty sodas?
2: Yeah.
1: What do you think of them?
2: Delicious.
4: Okay, yeah. But I saw something that I can't remember who just released a whole thing of dirty sodas, and drinking it is like the equivalent of eating 29 donuts.
1: Yeah.
2: Oh, I saw that.
1: They could be full of sugar, around over 400 calories per single drink.
6: So we're going to start off with Brian's dirty soda.
7: Oh, nice.
6: So this is Dr. Pepper. I'm going to put a few squirts of coconut in here. We'll do a little bit of cream and even a little bit of candy.
7: So this is a dirty soda. And what makes it dirty is you're putting all this cream and...
6: Exactly. Everyone's looking for...
1: It could be up to 70 grams of sugar. Do you know what made it popular?
2: Me.
1: You? Check this out.
6: Elevated dirty drink to have that they can share with both kids and adults, teens alike. And, you know, we also watched the Mormon Wives. We saw what a fad it was becoming.
1: Ooh, nice.
6: I mean, look at our swig. Town and the events we were already attending.
1: Oh, that's what swig is?
2: Yeah, yeah. Swig. So delicious. Yeah. It was a couple of years ago. I was in here and I was drinking my soda. It was like a root beer or Dr. Pepper. And I would put the little shots of coffee creamer in here. And everyone looked at me like I was crazy.
1: I remember that.
2: I said, no, it's delicious.
1: Okay, get this.
3: It's delicious.
1: Get this. An 80-year-old woman with late-stage Alzheimer's who couldn't speak at all, just had Alzheimer's. I know, Kyle, you have this, you talk about Alzheimer's a lot and the fear you have of Alzheimer's.
4: Yeah, because it's so scary to just not be able to remember anything.
1: Dude, she took mushrooms, 5 grams of mushrooms, and started talking again.
2: Wow.
1: Like she hadn't talked in a long time.
4: I've actually, like, I never know whether to believe the stuff you see online or not, but I feel like I've seen they're coming up with cures for Alzheimer's and dementia.
2: Wow. I think, like, anything that could come from the earth, as long as there's not all those chemicals and all that bad stuff and you know how to use it right, I'm like, it probably does have really great healing properties.
1: There's a peptide that I started taking. I can't remember which one it is, but it's supposed to help with that.
2: Really?
1: Yeah.
3: Isn't it with the Retta supposed to help with that too, right?
1: Is it?
3: Yeah, for sure.
1: Is that the one? There's I take three... Take 3, 4, 5. I think like 6 peptides, and they're you when you do the thing on the website, and everybody's different. They make stuff for you that fixes whatever it is that you need.
4: How long do you go? Like, are you once you start taking peptides, do you just take them the rest of your life?
1: No, I think you can cycle on or off them. I'm just staying on them for the rest of my life.
4: Okay.
1: Viral Wellness, by the way. Viral Wellness, promo code JJR, game changer. Rich, what do you got for life hacks?
3: All right, so a couple of summer hacks, because it's hot outside, especially, you know, in your car. And when I was reading some tips, I realized I actually used my sunshade wrong. Maybe you're doing it too. Flip the silver side out. Most people put it in backwards. The reflective side needs to face the sun, not the dashboard. Sounds obvious? I didn't know that. Most people are doing it wrong right now. And here's another good one. When you park, turn your steering wheel 180 degrees so that the part that you actually grip when you get into the car is facing down away from the sun. You get back in the car. No burned hands. It's actually hot enough around here that that's a problem. That life hack and many more is at JohnJayAndRich.com.

0: John Jay and Rich in the morning.
1: We got tickets to 5 Seconds of Summer. Good morning, Lori.
2: Good morning.
1: You're going to play a game with us for 5 Seconds of Summer tickets.
2: Yes.
1: Okay. Now, the game we're going to play, Peyton?
3: It's called Imposter. So you, Lori, are going to have to figure out which one of us in the studio is the imposter. So our producer, Nick, has secretly picked one person in the studio to be said imposter. Everyone else has gotten the same word except for one person. We are each going to describe the word without saying it, one word. But the thing is, Lori, one of us is lying, and you have to figure out who it is. So you can choose between John Jay, Rich, or me, Peyton, on who you want to start us off with.
2: Peyton.
3: Crazy.
1: Boy Scouts.
4: Movies.
3: Trending.
1: Arcadia High School.
4: Scottsdale Community College.
3: Local.
1: Jaws.
4: Blockbuster.
3: Summertime.
1: Disclosure.
2: Peyton.
3: Is that who you think is the imposter?
2: I do.
3: Yeah, I have no clue what it is.
4: Do you know what the clues were for?
2: I do not. I got Jaws, maybe Summertime?
1: No. Steven Spielberg.
2: No.
3: Oh.
1: Steven Spielberg was a Boy Scout. He was a Boy Scout with Arcadia High School. I don't know about Scottsdale Community College.
4: Yeah, I think he took film class there.
1: Well, I mean, he went to USC. I know he went to USC.
4: Oh,
1: you're
4: good. Well.
2: Well, so then maybe. Oh my God, that's my dad's school. My son went there.
1: That's a demerit. That's a demerit for you.
4: No, they have a great film school. I think he has something to do with it.
1: I know he donated a bunch of stuff to Arcadia High School. But anyway.
3: Good job.
1: All right. You're going to go see 5 Seconds of Summer. Congratulations.
2: Awesome. Thank you so much.
1: There's a movie he did called Meet the Fablemans. I didn't see it ranked in anybody's top movies, but it was cool because it's about how he grew up in Arizona. And you can see,
3: I didn't know that.
1: You see, it came out like 2 or 3 years ago, and you see he was in, he went to Arcadia High School, and he was a Boy Scout. He was in Troop 6, and my son Jake was a Boy Scout in Troop 6. So it was really cool.
4: Oh, that's sweet.
1: And if you watch the movie, you see them in Arcadia, and Camelback Mountain is in the background. Like, it's really cool. It's because it's like the biggest, famous, most famous director of all time. And he's like hanging out in their hood, which is really cool. Nick just sent over from Google Gemini, Steven Spielberg did not attend Scottsdale Community College. However, the college is home to one of the most highly regarded film and theater programs in the Southwest.
3: So you're
1: often
3: like,
1: praised for hands-on training.
4: Yeah, just because I was wrong doesn't mean I was the imposter. It just means that I didn't give you a correct fact.
1: So something happened to this radio program on Saturday. Rich and I, you know, we do the Love Up Foundation.
3: Yeah.
1: And we've been helping kids in foster care for about 15 years and helping kids for 25 years. And we are at our own event. It's an event that we get involved with that we do. It's called the Keys to Success, where we help these kids that we donate money and we try to give them, for years we've been trying to help them. How do you say it, Rich? Get ready for life.
4: Well, yeah, they're kids that are aging out of foster care. And, you know, once you turn 18, I mean, a lot of the resources stop, but we try to get them mentored and, you know, interested in college, find people that they can talk to navigate their way through the next steps of their lives.
1: Or you should give them like...
4: They sign up for it. So it's not involuntary. You got to commit to it. And a lot of times that's hard when your family's going through what it's going through with your parents and your other siblings and stuff.
1: But we try to give them like laptops, and we try to give them everything so that they can have something where they...
3: Set them up for success.
1: Yeah. And anyway, so we were there. We were there, and there was about, you know, 200 people at this thing, and they get up, and they're giving out these awards, and Rich and I just chilling out. And they end up giving us an award.
3: Oh, my gosh. Yeah. What was the award for? Do you remember?
1: It's a long title. Do you remember what it was called? I took a picture of the

0: Post on Instagram. There's a lady there with a dog. Of course, my wife goes over to the lady with the dog. And the lady with the dog is the mom of the lady that owns Aviator Nation. And she's also the mom of the guy that started Tom's Shoes.
1: Oh, wow.
0: Right? Can you imagine? Those are your two kids.
1: That's yeah. They're related.
0: They're related. They're brother and sister.
1: Oh, I had no idea. That's
0: cool. And this party was both of them, the brother and sister, having this little party. And Blake goes over there and starts talking to the mom and talking about the dog and starts talking about our dog, Lego, that we just put down. And Blake starts crying at this party. And crying. And I'm like, we're at a party. But this woman has this dog that's blind and it's 18 years old. Our dog's. And then Cindy Crawford walked in.
1: What? What?
0: Yeah.
1: Did you freak out?
0: Totally.
1: I mean,
0: I was trying to be
1: your
0: cool.
1: Whole life.
0: I know.
1: She's your whole stunning. Life. That's
0: She's been. So beautiful. You know who she is, Peyton?
2: No.
0: One of the top supermodel, original supermodels of
1: what?
0: All time.
1: You saw Cindy
0: and her husband Randy Gerber. They own the Tree Amigos. Whatever's that tequila?
1: Tres Amigos.
0: What's the tequila? George Clooney.
2: Casamigos.
0: Yeah.
2: Oh my gosh! Really?
0: Her husband George Clooney and this other guy own Casamigos, and he was a big club promoter, and she was a big supermodel.
2: Oh, she's so pretty.
0: Oh yeah, I was just staring at her. I'm wearing this hoodie right here. Uh-huh. I bought this hoodie looking at Cindy Crawford because she was looking at the hood at the other side of the clothes. At
1: Did you talk to her? Did
0: no,
1: you talk
0: to Randy Gerber? No way.
1: I mean, you brought her up. Like, as long as I've known you brought her up.
0: Yeah, she's stunning. I took a picture. I thought, because I'm in LA, that I shouldn't take any pictures, right? But the organization that was there took a picture and I screenshotted it. So I'll post it. I'll post it. You can see it. Yeah, it was really cool.
1: That's amazing.
3: This is Z100.

0: Jay and Rich on Z100.
1: Because of the Knicks, I've put together a trivia game.
2: Of course you did.
3: 5 seconds remaining. Fox to Wemby. Wemby tries a three, puts it up, off the mark. Ananobi to rebound. It's over. It's over. Knick fans, this is not a dream. Your long, long wait has ended. Go ahead and cry. After 53 years, the Knicks are finally NBA champions once again.
1: This is not going to be Doc Shock Collar, though, okay? Famous Knicks.
4: Famous Knicks. Okay.
1: Yeah. Oh, this is all about famous ex-Knicks basketball players, all right? How many Knicks can you name, Rich?
4: How many Knicks can
1: besides
4: I name?
1: Patrick Ewing?
4: Oh, Jalen Brunson?
1: Yeah. I'm just kidding. These are all famous Knicks. Rich, this actor played Ron Swanson on Parks and Rec.
4: Oh, Nick Vanderhoff, Nick Offerman. Nick Offerman.
1: Nick Offerman. Peyton, the religious name for Santa Claus.
5: Old Saint Nick.
1: Yes, very
5: yeah.
1: good.
5: Okay,
1: very
5: okay,
1: good.
5: Okay, okay.
1: Rich, host of Wild and Out and former husband of Mariah Carey.
4: Oh my gosh, he was in here.
1: He hung out with Peyton. Yeah. In the American Express line.
5: Wild and Out host. Come on, Rich.
4: Come on.
1: Come on. I'm a demerit. Peyton, who is it?
5: Nick Cannon.
4: Nick Cannon. That's who it is.
1: Peyton, singer of 98 Degrees and co-host of Love is Blind.
5: Oh, Nick Lachey.
1: Yes.
4: Obviously.
1: Rich, one of the members of the Jonas Brothers.
4: Nick Jonas.
1: Yes. Rich, Adam Sandler movie with Harvey Keitel as mobster Nick.
4: Little Nicky.
1: Yes. Peyton, lead singer of Fleetwood Mac.
5: Oh, Stevie Nicks.
1: Yes. Rich, member of the Backstreet Boys.
4: Howie. And there's Nick. What's his last name,
1: you just
4: though?
1: Talked to him like a month ago.
4: From Florida. My God, why can't I remember his last name?
1: Nick Carter.
4: Okay, thank you.
1: Actor known for 48 Hours, Prince of Tides.
4: Nick Nolte.
1: Nick Nolte. Peyton, singer-songwriter known for the Starship song.
5: Oh, Nicki Minaj.
1: Yes. Rich, star defensive end for the San Francisco 49ers.
4: Star defensive end. Nick.
1: Bosa.
4: Nick Bosa.
1: Peyton, NFL running back who spent most of his career with the Browns.
5: Nick Brown.
1: Chubb. Rich, Marvel super spy who leads S.H.I.E.L.D.
4: I don't know that. Nick.
1: Nick Fury.
4: Oh, my gosh. Why did I miss that? Man.
1: Come on. Shame on you.
4: I was thinking of Agent Coulson. No.
1: These are all famous Knicks. I figure that's the only way we can really get involved in sports. Knicks, although yeah. This is the most sports we've talked about in God knows how long.
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1: Let's get some entertaining news. What's breaking?
2: Alt pop star and TikTok icon Oliver Tree. He tragically passed away at the age 32 following a mid-air helicopter collision in Brazil. He is currently on his world tour when the incident occurred. It took the lives of Oliver and five others. Absolutely devastating loss for his millions of fans worldwide. He dated Melanie Martinez for a little bit, and she also came out and spoke about how heartbreaking this is.
1: I have a clip of his music. Do you know his music?
3: No, I don't. I'm not familiar.
1: This is one of his big songs. Life.

0: Sad.
1: Yeah. And I mean, he was popping on TikTok. So I know a lot of people are taking this loss really, really rough. Hollywood's favorite couple, though, they blessed us. Zendaya and Tom Holland, they made another super rare, absolutely stunning red carpet appearance together in Madrid for the premiere of Spider-Man Brand New Day. Zendaya, she stole the show in an asymmetric black dress covered in, like, swinging fringe. And she likes to, like, method dress, I feel like. Her and La Roche, they do that. And it looked like she had, like, spider webs kind of hanging down her legs. Yeah. Tom looked so sharp, matched her in this sleek Prada jacket. July 31st is when the movie hits the big screen. I know a ton of people are so excited.
0: July 31st?
1: Yep.
0: Why does Spain get to go see it before anybody else?
1: I don't know. I guess that's where they're starting their press run. But it gives us another, like, month and a half of all of these amazing Zendaya outfits.
0: You know, my wife's, one of my wife's best friends who was in our wedding, her little brother wrote that movie.
1: Swear.
0: Yeah, it's crazy.
1: Oh my gosh, that's so cool.
0: Well, me, really. You've met him before. We've had him on the show. Every year, every time he comes out a Spider-Man movie, you put him on.
2: Well, I mean, I know we've talked to him, but I didn't know that was the connection.
0: You just think I'm friends with the people that write Marvel movies?
1: That wouldn't be surprising.
2: I thought it was through your sister for whatever reason.
1: That wouldn't be surprising. Ariana Grande, she's on her Eternal Sunshine tour, and it is getting more and more iconic each day. So during her show, Ariana, she completely thrilled the crowd by hitting the toss-toss hair flip from Wicked. Everyone literally went insane for her because she was wearing this super cute little pink dress. But we love those little Easter eggs that they give us. Ed Sheeran, he kicked off his North American leg of his Loop tour right down the road in Glendale. So he dropped a massive bombshell on the crowd. He actually paused mid-show and announced that once the tour wraps up, he is officially stepping away from spotlight and he is going to do the dad thing and focus on his family.
0: Yeah, but that's so the tour started here?
1: Yep, started here. Wow, July 3rd. So what, 2 days ago, Saturday?
0: Okay.
1: He was here.
0: And it's over, I mean, usually
1: in November.
0: Okay, I was saying, okay.
1: Yeah. I mean, so it'll be a while.
0: Why would he say that? Just,
1: I mean, he's letting people know you better get your tickets or you're going to miss out on this.
2: It's a big tour. That's in stadiums. I mean, that's huge for him.
1: For sure. Taylor Swift and Travis Kelce's wedding, it is like any day or week now. And the internet is actually comparing Taylor Swift to Kate Hudson's iconic character, Andy Anderson, in How to Lose a Guy in 10 Days. So fans are like piecing together the parallels. The yellow dress that Taylor Swift wore to the Toy Story 5 premiere where she was singing looks identical to the one that Andy wore in the movie. And then obviously the iconic Knicks game courtside seat moment with that date with Matthew McConaughey and Kate Hudson when they're screaming for the Knicks. They're doing that comparison with Taylor Swift. And you know she likes to do those Easter eggs. So could they be getting married in 10 days? Who knows?
0: Oh, I keep hearing it's at Madison Square Garden July 3rd.
1: Yeah,
0: I keep hearing that over and over and over again.
2: Because that's the only blackout dates for Madison Square Garden.
0: And also I heard that she's making guests sign NDAs.
1: Oh, I'm sure.
0: Like you cannot go. You have to sign an NDA and that if something leaks, like they will come after you.
1: That is insane.
0: You agree to go. She's emailing you an NDA. You have to sign the NDA before you go and then something like that. I heard something.
2: Well, how did that leak? That means somebody let it leak.
0: That means something like,
1: or yeah. I mean, she doesn't want any snakes in the grass. And if you can't keep your mouth shut for just this one thing, then she probably doesn't want you around.
0: All right. Crazy. It's John Jane Rich.
3: Z100.

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1: Time for second date update. You meet somebody, you go on a date, you have a good time, you expect there to be a second date, and it doesn't happen, so you come to us. Today, second date update is be a little special. Kyle is at her family reunion. So filling in for Kyle on Second Date Update is my beautiful wife, Blake Van Ness.
2: And Blake knows how to make a relationship work. I mean, because she has to deal with you.
1: True, true. So let's say hello to Conrad. Good morning, Conrad.
3: Hey, good morning.
1: What's your situation? Welcome to the show, Second Date Update.
3: Yeah, thanks for having me. So I'm genuinely confused. Dating's been a little bit rough for me for a while. My friends set me up with this girl, and I wasn't expecting much, but we ended up actually having a great time. The it felt like we had great conversation, lots of jokes, lots of laughing. It was awesome, and I honestly, thought there was a real connection. The only thing that I can think of that might have thrown her off is my daughter called me while I was dropping her off after the date. And you know, I usually don't bring up that I have a kid on the first date just because, I'm a single dad. I've been that since I was 18. And, I've had people make assumptions about me, before they even get to know me. And so now I'm, barely getting anything from her, and she's not responding to my texts, and I just can't stop wondering, if it's possible that my daughter scared her away, or her finding out that I had a daughter scared her away. And I really like this girl, and I just don't know if I should
2: give away your daughter?
3: Child.
2: Oh.
4: That's not a good idea.
5: What was she calling her dad about?
1: Well, there you go, Connor.
2: Please don't go out with that lady. Please don't go out with that lady. I've had bad dreams. I think she's a witch. Just checking in.
1: Just father-daughter stuff?
3: She was just having an issue with a friend.
1: Okay.
2: Well, did you take the call on speaker? So the girlfriend's hearing all this? Or
1: girlfriend?
3: No, I don't do that. No.
4: And you know what? It is so crazy, though, and it is unfortunate when, 31 is a young man, right? And you have a kid, and that's all great. But it is unfortunate in the dating world. In Love Island right now, the first guy that got voted off the island, his name was Sean, and he had a one-year-old daughter. And literally, the islanders were like, ooh, he has a kid. Red flag. You know what I mean? Right. It's they didn't even get a chance to know you.
2: Or Sean.
4: But that's probably a reality of dating when you got kids.
1: I wonder if the girl thought you were full of it, that wasn't your daughter. I wonder if it was another girl. You know what I mean? Yeah. I wonder if he's here's what we'll do. We're going to find out, man. So what is her name? We will call the girl you went out with, Conrad.
3: Natalie.
1: All right. Give us a minute. We're going to get Natalie on the phone. We're going to call her up and find out why she's blowing you off. How long ago was this date?
3: It was a week and a half ago.
1: Okay. Hang tight. Second date update continues with special guest Blake Van Ness filling in for Kyle. Second date update continues next with John Jay and Rich. Z100.

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1: In the middle of Second Date Update, you got Conrad, who went out on a date with Natalie. And by the way, my wife Blake is filling in for Kyle right now because Kyle is at a family reunion.
2: Well, friends set up unlucky in love Conrad on a date with Natalie, who he felt was going great. There was a real connection. There was chemistry. His dinner date ended and they were going home together. And then he got a phone call from his daughter. That since then, Natalie's gone dark. Is it because she's uncomfortable with dating a man with a tween daughter? Or is he a really bad kisser, like I think? It's probably the true story.
1: Did they even kiss? I didn't even get that far.
2: I don't know if they did or not, but that could be it.
1: Conrad, did you guys kiss at the end of the date?
3: No, we did not.
1: No. Okay.
4: Well, maybe that's it.
2: Well, maybe he had super thin, lips, and she's like, no, thanks.
1: All right, Conrad. Blake, so far, you're doing a great job.
5: Thank you.
1: All right. We're going to get Natalie on the phone. What are you laughing at? Well, you've been asking some good questions. All right, hold on.
5: It was a really good question.

0: Hello.
1: Hi, is this Natalie?
0: Yes.
1: Hi, Natalie. My name is Peyton. I'm with John Jay and Rich, and we just wanted to talk to you about a few things on the radio if you're free this morning.
0: On the radio? Yeah. Why?
1: It'll be fun, I promise.
0: Okay, sure.
2: So we got a call from a guy. It seems like a really nice guy. And he said he went on a date with you, and now you're ghosting him. And we can't figure out, well, we kind of have an idea why, but we weren't totally sure, so we thought we would call you and get your whole spiel. We're talking about your date with Conrad.
0: Yeah.
3: That says a lot right there, doesn't
1: she
3: it?
1: She was like, no comment.
3: That tells us a lot.
0: it was a good date, honestly. I don't think it's going to work out, but he was funny. He was easy to talk to, and I was originally excited to see how things would go. But then he was driving me home, and his daughter called him. And there the whole vibe changed. She was basically telling him about a drama with her friends, and instead of giving her advice, they were both kind of mean about it. So they were kind of making fun of the girl's outfit. They were laughing about leaving someone else out on purpose in her group. And he basically told her if she's being annoying, let her sit by herself. And I was sitting there thinking, am I on a date or am I listening to Mean Girls, that movie? And it wasn't me finding out that he had a daughter that was bugging me. It was just the fact that he was teaching her how to be mean and they were just being petty together. So, I mean, just the fact that it's a single dad and he's encouraging his kids to be messy with her friends like that, it's just not the kind of energy I want to be around.
4: Hi, Natalie. I think you're blowing this way out of proportion. Like, it was one conversation.
0: Oh, you guys are telling me on the other line.
2: Yeah, he is.
4: I mean, so you're ghosting me after a great date. So, like, I wanted to know where things went south. But, like, I'm curious on your thought process. So, because my daughter was venting about a friend, suddenly I'm a bad dad? Like,
0: no, I did not call you a bad dad. What I said was I didn't like what I heard, and I felt like it was encouraging bad behavior.
4: You don't even have kids. I mean, like, I don't think you're in a position to judge how I parent mine.
0: Well, respectfully, I don't think I need kids to know that teaching them to be kind is a good thing.
3: Don't you give some credit to the fact that she called her dad for advice? That's kind of a big deal.
0: Yeah, that part was nice. It seems like they have a good relationship, but I mean, he's just reinforcing more mean behavior in society with this kid. That means the next generation is going to be just as bad as we were and the ones before.
4: I mean, like, she was in a tough situation. Like, you're acting like we committed a crime or something. Like, you know, we're just joking around.
0: I mean, making fun of another girl and laughing about excluding her isn't really my kind of joke, then.
4: Well, I mean, it's just maybe my daughter and I just have that sense of humor and you just don't get it. I don't know.
0: Sure. Let's just chop it off to that then.
4: Okay. Wow. So all the stuff that you liked about me is just totally out the window because of a 5-minute phone call with my daughter.
0: I mean, sometimes 5 minutes does tell you everything you need to know about a person. So that was enough to just change everything.
4: I mean, I think you're being incredibly judgmental about this.
0: I think I'm done here. We're done.
4: Okay, so seriously, like, no second date.
2: No second date.
1: Yeah, it does not seem like it is a match at all.
2: Right. You know.
0: Definitely not.
2: I kind of feel like there's a misunderstanding because of, you know, the parent. Like, I'm a single dad.
1: What?
2: I'm just kidding. My wife's in here. What do you
5: want to be a single dad?
2: No. Blake, what's your take on that?
5: Well, I'm thinking about, like, our kids and when you're with them, but it's more in private that you guys inappropriately joke about things that could never go outside of our house.
2: Right, right, right.
5: And so I understand that relationship of joking with your daughter and whatever, but maybe Natalie shouldn't have heard what you were saying, and you should have kept it for later and just been like, hey, you know, can we discuss this a little bit later? I'm on a date, and hang up and go.
3: Yeah, I'm with your potential new mom. Yeah.
5: But I
2: agree with you. I actually really agree with you. I think you're right. I think you're right.
5: But I totally understand the joking and inappropriateness.
2: Yeah, like if people heard the stuff that the boys and I talk about,
5: it's terrible. Yeah. It would be terrible. I'm horrified, and I live there.
1: Especially if you don't know the person that well, right? You can't truly get a sense of their humor. Yeah. And if even if you were joking around, Conrad, with your daughter, obviously, you know, that didn't vibe with Natalie.
2: Right.
1: So it probably was never going to work long run anyway.
4: Yeah. Wow. Well, Natalie, I really hope you change your mind. I mean, given what you just heard, I mean, that's exactly what goes on. And that's exactly what I'm doing. So
2: at the same time, Conrad doesn't sound like a big ball of fun either. You know, so like, I don't really hear the sense of humor.
1: He's probably stressed out. This is a really nerve-wracking thing to address getting ghosted head on.
3: Okay. He's kind of all business. Is that what you're hearing?
2: It's not like he's cracked a joke while we're talking to him. Or
3: I don't believe he's a good kisser.
2: We didn't get that far. All right. So no second date update, no second date, right, for Natalie, right?
0: No.
2: Okay.
0: I mean,
2: all right.
0: I appreciate that they have a good relationship, but it's just not for me.
2: Of course. Okay. Well, thank you both for going on the air with us.
0: Great.
2: There you go, Conrad. There's your answer. No second date. That's why she didn't want to call you back. She didn't like the sense of humor you had with your daughter. But thank you, Conrad.
4: Yeah. Thank you, guys. I appreciate it.
2: You got it. That second date update with John Jane Rich.
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1: Let's go. Time for Peyton's predictions. Peyton, what's the vibe today?
2: Well, I'm letting you know how you act at the family potluck.
1: Marcia, good morning. What's your sign?
3: Good morning. My sign is Gemini.
2: Okay, so for my Geminis, the way that you act at the family functions, you are floating between four different tables, dropping premium multi-generational gossip, and catching up on 30 years of family history in 10 minutes. By dinner, you have accidentally revealed a massive secret, and you are probably supposed to keep it to yourself.
3: Oh my God, it's like you guys know me.
2: I know. You guys stir the pot.
3: it's the only way to live. Anyways. Thanks, you guys.
2: You're welcome.
1: Thanks, Marcia. Have a great day. You too. Susie, hello.
4: Well, John Jay, hello.
1: What's your sign, Suze?
4: It is Aries, the ever elusive Aries, because we never hear about us.
1: You call in every day. We'll do Aries.
2: So, Aries, you guys are the ones that are aggressively organizing those super competitive family games, and you are taking it entirely too seriously. You will find yourself locked in a massive, high argument with your 10-year-old cousin over the official rules of the backyard.
4: Perfect. Yes. That's what I'm doing. I'm putting together games for our family reunion.
2: Yay! Love that.
1: Thanks, Susie. Have a great day.
4: Bye-bye.
1: How about Pisces?
2: Richard, you at the family potluck and the family reunion, you are floating through the function in a total slow motion daydream. You're taking pictures of everyone, but they're blurry and not any good. You go and you drink a massive iced espresso before, and you are kind of on cloud nine.
5: Yeah, I love a family reunion.
2: Do you know?
5: Oh, yeah. My cousins are my favorite people in the world. They're the best.
2: Mm. That's awesome.
1: How about Libras? Kyle's got the family reunion coming up. The not unfug family reunion.
2: Kyle, you're the one that is caught in a massive midday crisis because two different factions of the family are having passive-aggressive arguments over who's sitting where. You're trying to keep the peace and keep people on both sides, but to be completely honest, you are a ticking time bomb, and by the end of the night, you are crashing out on everyone.
6: I feel a little nervous that that actually may happen.
2: I hope that doesn't. I hope it's sunshine and rainbows for you.
6: You know what? I'm looking at this positively, going into it, saying everyone's going to get along with everything.
1: How about Leos?
2: Yeah, I'm a Leo. Leos, we wait until the backyard is completely packed before we make our entrance. We immediately are going to take over the microphone to announce our latest career update and treat the entire event like it's our own personal press conference.
1: And how about we wrap it up with a little Virgo?
2: John Jay, you're the one that's pulling up 30 minutes early and raiding the entire dinner table. You spend the afternoon quietly walking through and picking up people's trash, but only so you can eat their leftovers. You're also judging your aunt who brought store-bought cookies instead of making her own.
1: Do you know the last, I think, three or four family reunions that my Mexican side of the family's had? I didn't go, but my sister went and would send me pictures. I'd be like, oh, you're missing this, you're missing that, you're missing that. I'd be like, that's fine. I don't have a problem here not going to the family reunion. Oh my goodness. All right. If we missed your sign, they're all posted on our website, johnjayandrich.com. See you.

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1: All last week, we were giving away tickets to see Louis Tomlinson, who is one of the guys in the One Direction band. He's gone solo and he's, you know, a pretty big star. We're giving away tickets and then we're giving away the opportunity to interview him. And the winner was a woman named Unique. And she was a huge fan. And she got to interview him yesterday. And if you go to Instagram, you can see the video of her sitting down. In fact, here's a little clip of the interview.
2: The way that you view your fans as one whole being rather than just individuals. I heard you mention that in your Zaymo interview, and I was just so profound to think of it that way. And so I just want to say that we appreciate and love you for, you know, viewing us as one whole being.
3: Yeah, I think truthfully, that's the only real way for me to kind of understand the whole relationship, because it's so important to me. But, you know, it's a relationship that extends to so many different people. So I think for my own self, yeah, it's just nicer to feel like I've always got that friend around. And that's my fans as a whole, really.
1: That was amazing. Unique, are you there?
4: Yes, I'm here.
1: You did a great job.
5: So professional.
4: Thank you guys so much for the chance to do that. It was amazing.
1: I mean, what a great, like, question you asked. Like, I would have been, I mean, if I ever met someone that I'm, like, super fan about, I geek out and I talk too fast and I'm going to, like, you were just, like, you look like you were Oprah doing it there, like, you've done it a million times.
4: I mean, I kind of had about 14 years of being a fan to prep for this, so I think I was ready.
1: So how was the concert?
4: Oh, my gosh. It was absolutely insane. The energy was unmatched. It was a phenomenal performance. I'm so, so, so grateful to have been able to have a chance to go.
1: Did you interview him before the concert or after?
4: Before the concert, yeah. Okay.
1: So there's that. If you go to our Instagram, 104.7 Kiss FM Instagram, and you can see the video. I think it's when you first meet him, and he comes walking out. Like, he was so great, the way he runs over to you and hugs you and stuff.
4: No, I was going to go for a handshake, but he went for the hug. I was like, this is even better.
1: Right,
5: right on. Are you still spitting from that moment? Does it feel real?
4: No. Waking up this morning, I was just kind of like, that wasn't a dream. I looked at my hand with the wristband and I'm like, oh yeah, no, that was not a dream.
1: Well, congratulations. You did a great job. We just wanted to check in with you and see how it went.
4: Oh no, thank you guys again so much. I really appreciate it. The opportunity was amazing.
1: You got it. Thanks for listening, Unique. Have a great day.
4: You too. Z100.

0: Jay and Rich on Z100.
1: So AI is always in the news. AI, right? I mean, you saw a couple weeks ago when there were all these speakers speaking at college graduations, and when the speakers bring up AI, they get booed.
2: Oh, yeah, almost every time. Right?
1: And everyone keeps saying jobs are going to get replaced by AI. A study evaluated 30 different careers to see which professions are successfully holding the line against AI automation. And when I see this, I feel like they're wrong on most of them, because I've heard about AI replacing certain things. Now, I think, because I've talked to my son about this, that there are jobs that AI cannot, like, you cannot be an air conditioning, an HVAC person. That's not going away.
2: That's true.
3: Unless they have a robot that does it.
4: Yeah.
1: I just can't see that happening.
3: Have you seen the robots in China?
1: I can't see AI taking over babysitting. I can't see it. But maybe I'm wrong.
3: I'm like, we're all going to have to run this back in 10 years.
1: Like, here's the thing on this list. On this list, it's number 10 on this list is lawyers. This is lawyers is an AI-proof job. I disagree. I have a friend of mine who's a lawyer who's telling me how AI, he has to get rid of a lot of people because AI, you just go in AI, do your stuff, right?
2: Don't need paralegals anymore. You can just have the AI do it. I've had a few lawyers.
1: Not paralegals, lawyers.
2: Lawyers too, yeah.
1: Lawyers.
4: The only thing is with that is like, we are not there yet with AI where I would trust an AI lawyer. It's like AI still gets stuff a lot of stuff wrong.
3: Yeah.
1: The key to this data is face-to-face human contact. The more your job requires you to look at a living, breathing human in the eye, the harder you are for a computer program to replace. Social workers is on that list.
2: Sales probably too.
1: Dental hygienists are on this list. Psychologists. See, I disagree with that too. I go to ChatGPT for all kinds of mental issues.
4: That's true.
1: Police and detectives. That, I can't see that. I mean, how are they going to go over evidence and how are they going to go solve the crime?
4: Didn't you watch that Chris Pratt movie?
1: No, I didn't.
4: I did.
1: What happened?
4: It basically, like, instead of court and like detective work, really, the AI does it.
1: How? How can they? What do? They go to a crime scene and how can they tell?
4: Actually, I guess there were still police officers in that movie. Scratch what I said.
1: Construction managers are jobs that they say AI is AI proof.
2: Okay, that works.
1: Dentists, that makes sense. Surgeons, that part, I don't know. I have a buddy of mine who's a surgeon, and he was telling me, like, he was operating on someone's appendix, and they were, like, in another country, and he was doing it by remote.
2: Oh, that's cool.
1: Right? So I would think that the next level is, what do you need? And they just get it handled.
2: It might be a lot more surgically accurate if AI is doing it.
1: The number one most AI-proof job, according to this survey, are physical therapists. Physical therapists, so... And I think that our jobs are going to be replaced probably next Wednesday.
2: Oh, yeah. The AI John Jay that's coming in. Mm-hmm. Really good guy.
1: Yeah. So, I mean, is there anything else going around the room? Anything that you can think of that's not AI replaceable?
2: Well, I said sales because I think that's a personal interaction thing. You know, it's like, sure, you could walk up to, you know, whatever in the machine might be like, here's your thing. But somebody has to talk you into.
1: Okay. Let me back you up on that. I have this friend of mine. We had dinner with this couple the other night. And they were telling me about this piece of software they spent. Costs $40,000 a year.
4: Sheesh.
1: Right? And what this does, like, anytime, let's say they sell, I think they have, like, copiers or stuff like that, or IT. Anytime you Google anything on your phone that says, I need that IT stuff, this software, anywhere in the country, tells them that you Googled looking for IT stuff, mm-hmm. and then they have a team of salespeople. They get your phone number, they get everything, and they will call you and be like, "Hey, I understand you're looking for AI." And they're like, "Oh my god, how'd you know?" Yeah, and it's amazing how many times that's how it works.
2: So you know, have the person.
1: She says to me, close. She goes, "You know how they tell your phone's not listening? It is listening." She goes, yeah. "I get a list of this stuff all the time," and I was like, "Can that be used for like a radio show?" But then I was like, "How many times people Google something about radio? Like, you know what I mean? Like,
4: right.
1: Like for IT stuff, you're Googling. But if like you go, like if a pizza restaurant had this software, which they wouldn't spend $40,000."

0: It is that day of the week. 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Coming up, fast food can save you on dining costs, but this fast food method could also save you on gas. 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
1: Some things never change around here, and that is when you go to the break room, you just don't know what you might encounter. Could be the smell of Tanya's eggs in the refrigerator, the hard-boiled eggs.
2: I haven't brought hard-boiled eggs in a long time.
1: But Tanya, the thing is about people, I don't know if you know this about a lot of people, it's like when you do something once or you do something frequently and then stop, we still think you're
2: right.
1: Doing the same thing.
2: I'm the hard-boiled egg girl.
1: You're the hard-boiled, you got that.
3: You're
1: is,
3: like the stinky food girl,
1: yeah,
3: actually.
1: Yeah, yeah, you actually are. Yeah. Your tuna, your hard-boiled egg.
3: Yeah, would you have the other day was like chicken salad.
2: Oh. That one
1: the
2: was
1: chicken
2: like,
1: salad stink?
3: It like yeah. fermented the room. Like, I don't even know what was in it. It just was.
2: We put shallots in it.
1: Shallots.
2: It's shallots? Nobody what? Calls it shallots.
1: Shallots.
2: No,
1: I
2: say shallots.
3: Yeah, thank you.
1: No, she said shallots.
2: You said shallots.
1: Oh, did I? Shallots. So I was just making fun of the word shallots because most people put onions in there, not shallots.
2: Yeah, shallots.
1: Like, where do you get shallots? Well, just get an onion. Put a chive in there.
2: You get a shallots. Roast. Oh, chive. Throw a little chive on your scrambled eggs and it elevates times 100.
3: Fine.
2: And your home, it's like having gourmet breakfast. I'm serious.
1: No, chives can really lighten up any meal.
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Coming up next.

0: 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Seacrest, Sissany, and Tanya with you. 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
1: Say that again.
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0: It's C100.
1: All right, let's get into it right now. Tanya has her trending report. Let's go for it.
2: So for months now, there were rumors, there were theories that Taylor Swift and Travis Kelce were planning to get married on June 13th. It was the only Saturday with the number 13. 13 is Taylor's lucky number, so everybody was convinced that that was the date, okay? What did they actually

0: backstage to meet Maya Rudolph. Took pictures with the cast. So no wedding, no big announcement, just a cute little date night. But as we approach July 3rd, which is the other rumored wedding date, I was like convinced that when she was doing the Toy Story carpet for her new song, like that was going to be the last we saw of her until her wedding. Do you know what I mean? So my question is, do you think that she's going to stay very public until her wedding date, or do you think she's going to vanish? And then do you think we're going to see anything from the wedding, or do you think it's going to be...
1: Oh my God, how many questions are you going to ask us at once? I can't even remember which ones you want us to think about.
0: I forgot the first one already.
1: Yeah, right? What was the first one? Do I think she's going to vanish before she has her marriage?
0: Yes, because if it really is July 3rd, like that's in 3 weeks.
2: I think she has a lot of people...
1: You've got your fairy tale over there, so you've got time to occupy your brain with these things, which is great, because that's what we need on our show. Somebody can do it.
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Swift, celebrating a history-making achievement after being recognized for her songwriting skills. Taylor was inducted into the Songwriter Hall of Fame in New York City last week, becoming the youngest woman ever to receive the honor. So congratulations. Clearly a very deserving honor. And there was an emotional speech that she gave thanking her family for taking a chance on her and, quote, uprooting their entire lives so she could hone her craft. Well done.

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Z100, working our way to number one. So Tame Impala's Kevin Parker, totally forgot he was nominated for Best Dance Recording Grammy, which he ended up winning a few months back. He was asleep in Australia when it happened and woke up to a billion texts simply saying congratulations. He was like, congratulations for what? It slipped his mind.

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1: Here we go, number one. You know the sound of this one. Zara Larsson shows up for the second time on today's top five. This one at number one, Midnight Sun.

0: Coming up next. Got a great story. Sisney was telling me about this, and she's got to share it with you. How far would you go to see your favorite team? Three fans from Argentina biked from Argentina. I didn't even know you could do that.
1: It's unbelievable.
0: Is there land the whole way?
1: It's mountains. There's a lot going on.
0: I guess it's fully connected, but that's crazy. I got to look at the map.
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1: How far would you go to see your team? How about 11,000 miles by bike from Argentina to the World Cup? So what happened? How'd they do this?
2: They wanted to come from their hometown in Argentina all the way to the U.S. The trip took 9.5 months. They crossed 17 countries. It included everything from altitude sickness in the mountains of Bolivia. They ran out of water multiple times. One of the guys was so committed, he even quit his job so they could make the journey happen.
0: How do you keep a job if you're gone for 9.5 months?
2: Work remote. Work remote. Well, yeah, maybe a few of them work remote, or maybe they own their own businesses.
0: You can't work remote and bike all the way from Argentina to here and work every day.
2: Yeah, they take breaks. I'm assuming it wasn't like all, you know, all day, every day.
3: Sit in a cafe for a couple hours.
2: But here's what makes it even better. They made it all the way to Kansas City with like no plan. They had no tickets, no nothing. Like they're like, oh, I guess we'll get there and we'll just figure it out. Like they didn't even have tickets to the game until they started getting attention on social media and people started like following them. And so they got so much attention that they got this like big welcome honored event in Kansas City when they did arrive, and then they were surprised tickets.
0: I mean, I know people who will like Airbnb the last minute when they're going somewhere.
2: Right. Yeah.
0: Sure. And they've got, right? But like committing to that kind of a bike ride and no ticket at the end of your destination, that says a lot about, I couldn't do it.
2: Never.
0: A lot about heart.
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0: Portland's number one hit music station, Z100. What do you do on the 4th of July? I got a suggestion for you. Very cool. We'll be hosting something, and it's to
1: You're
0: celebrate 250. Well, it's not my party. It's the mouse's party. It's fun.

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1: As the U.S. prepares for its next match, midfielder Tyler Adams says they're getting bonding time off the field.
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1: The U.S. meets Australia Friday. Meanwhile, Lionel Messi and Argentina will start their repeat quest tonight against Algeria.
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It is Z100 Portland's number one hit music station. I'm Kelsey J, and I got your shot to win these 5 sauce tickets to see them at the Moda Center later this month. That's coming up right around 3:20.

Low ticket warning if you're trying to go to the iHeartRadio Music Festival in Vegas this September. It is Z100. I'm Kelsey J. Yeah, you can be seeing BTS, Benson Boone, this girl Zara Larson. Grab yours AXS.

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1: Love how she was completely able to get the Palace of Versailles all to herself for the music video for that song. Like, what a power move. 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

dude who showed up at Sabrina Carpenter's home got arrested and she filed a restraining order against him. Update, he's trying to ask the court to deny her request for him to stay away from her. Wild. Wishing her the best. It's C100.

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2: It is Kelsey Jane. You know what time it is. Time for me to hook you up with some concert tickets. This time you could be seeing 5 Seconds of Summer at the Moda Center June 30th. Looking for that caller number 10, 888-483-0100.

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0: 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Who am I on the phone with?
1: Hi, this is Ashley.
0: Hi, Ashley. How are you doing today?
1: Good, thanks. 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
0: I'm good. Ashley, are you a Five Sauce fan?
1: Yes.
0: What if I told you you were color number 10? You're going to go see them at the MOBA Center.
1: Wait, what? That's amazing. Yay, thank you.
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0: Be honest with me, no lying. What's your screen time today so far?
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0: Out of a whole day?
1: Yeah. What time is it?
0: Almost 4 o'clock?
1: Yeah, probably 45 minutes.
0: I was at 4 hours of screen time by 11 a.m. this morning. 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

0: What does happiness look like for Olivia Rodrigo? It is Z100, Portland's number one hit music station. I'm Kelsey Jane. We all have our own versions of happiness, but for Olivia, it's not really about being the biggest star in the world. She spoke with iHeartRadio and she said that this is what she would like her life to look like.
1: You know, I am really grateful. I have a pretty cool life and I'm very, very aware of that and I feel very lucky. I think if I can just keep making stuff that is cool and inspiring to me and I have wonderful people around me and I just get to travel and do awesome stuff. If I can keep that going for as long as possible, I'd be really happy.
0: Yeah. Honestly, a pretty solid life plan.
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You'd have some spending money. It is Z100, Portland's number one hit music station. I'm Kelsey J. And how does $2,500 sound? 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